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0: Whoa, whoa, whoa, whoa, whoa. That's booty. B-O-O-T-I-E. With boots. 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
0: John Party and Stella Lefty are headed to the North Charleston Coliseum for the Triple B Rodeo. And as you know, John Party's been head over boots. He's had dirt on his boots. And now he just wants to get them boots off, baby.
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0: 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Or maybe those boots came off somewhere that they probably shouldn't have. 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

0: Living here in the Lowcountry, most of us spend a lot of time outdoors, whether it's a day on the boat, fishing with friends, hitting the golf course, cheering on the kids at a ball game, or just enjoying a weekend at the beach. 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

0: Living here in the Lowcountry, most of us spend a lot of time outdoors, whether it's a day on the boat, fishing with friends, hitting the golf course, cheering on the kids at a ball game, or just enjoying a weekend at the beach. 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

0: 10 seconds before we go live, Jessica will bring up like, hey man, did you see the weather outside?
1: No, you do too.
0: It's totally off subject.
1: Yes, I do. But you asked me a question.
0: I know.
1: I was rubbing my eyebrows.
0: I did. You're right.
1: And you go, do you have a headache? I just said, no, I'm tired. And then you were like, then you get mad at me because
2: I'm not mad at you.
0: But I did it. There was intent. It wasn't just mindless banter.
1: We're all fine. Everybody's
2: fine. This is all mindless banter. This entire show is nothing but mindless banter. I mean, you're not thinking clearly. That's our brand.
0: I know it is.
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0: Living here in the Lowcountry, most of us spend a lot of time outdoors, whether it's a day on the boat, fishing with friends, hitting the golf course, cheering on the kids at a ball game, or just enjoying a weekend at the beach. 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

0: Living here in the Lowcountry, most of us spend a lot of time outdoors, whether it's a day on the boat, fishing with friends, hitting the golf course, cheering on the kids at a ball game, or just enjoying a weekend at the beach. Being outside is a part of what makes living here in Charleston so great, but all that time in the sun can take a toll on your skin. 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
0: Whoa, whoa, whoa, whoa, whoa. That's booty. B-O-O-T-I-E. With boots. Let's keep it classy.
2: Yeah. Oh, yeah.
0: John Party and Stella Lefty are headed to the North Charleston Coliseum for the Triple B Rodeo. And as you know, John Party's been head over boots. He's had dirt on his boots. And now he just wants to get them boots off, baby.
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0: Yeah! 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
4: A big event is coming up on September 17th. It's the annual Danielle Hope Watson Commitment to Justice Award reception, which is hosted by the Center for Ayers Property. And it's what we're discussing today here on Low Country Forever. I'm Brian Cleary, joined by the Director of Development with the Center for Ayers Property, Nilani Bennett, and also Tom Kepler, who is the Director of Communications. Tom, let's start with this. For people who aren't familiar with your organization, with your nonprofit, how do you describe what your organization is?
5: Sure. I think it would be helpful to understand first what Ayers Property is, and then we can talk about the center itself. Ayers Property happens when real estate, houses or land, get handed down from one generation to the next without a will. And what that leaves is a situation in which there's no clear marketable title for that property. There's no clear delineation as to really who owns it and who's in control of that property. That is an issue that really cuts across racial lines and geographic lines and what have you. It does disproportionately affect the Black community, especially here in South Carolina, but it is sort of a race-neutral issue, especially nationwide. So what does that mean not to have clear marketable title to the property? In essence, you don't have a deed in your name. You have a deed for that property in a dead person's name. And that leaves you without the ability to, say, take out a mortgage on that property or to build a home on that property, a home equity line to improve whatever structures are on that property. It makes you disqualified for a lot of federal funding, federal relief funding. Here in South Carolina, obviously, we're vulnerable to hurricanes. Right. And FEMA funds would not be available to many Ayers property owners. And it also makes it very vulnerable to being sold out from underneath a family by a predatorial developer. The last really big issue that we see pretty often is the tax bill oftentimes will be handled by one of the heirs along the way. Maybe they have it on auto draft and that card number changes so the tax bill doesn't get paid, or they forget to pay it, or they just get sick of paying it, or they are paying it and they think that they are entitled to all of that property when in fact the law says otherwise. So the Center for Ayers Property was founded 21 years ago by our CEO, Dr. Jenny Stevens, with the mission of really resolving these issues through free and low-cost legal services to help people not only clear the title to their family land and work with the other heirs to negotiate whose name or whose names the deed will be in, and also create wills to prevent this issue from happening again in the future. What's really interesting for me, certainly, and for many of your listeners, I'm sure, we're the only organization that I'm aware of that combines legal services with forestry. And so where does that come in, right? We have foresters who travel throughout South Carolina and are licensed with the state, who work with our landowners to really help them make the most of their land and build generational wealth, or at least create income that can help offset the payment of those taxes to keep that land in the family for generations to come. So when we talk about the Center for Ayers Property, we're really talking about what matters most to families, which is the roof over their head and the land under their feet. We're headquartered here in North Charleston, but we serve the whole state of South Carolina through both the legal end and the forestry end. And we're very pleased to be with you today, Brian. Thank you so much for having us on the show.
4: And so, Tom, to keep things straight, though, I have a will.
5: Yeah.
4: Let's just say, for instance, my father has a will, and then me and my sister get into a fight over what's going on with the land. That's not what your organization is about.
5: Right, absolutely. And that's a really good point. We tend to work with families who don't have a clear idea of how to get to a clear marketable title and deed for the property. But if something is contested to the point where your sister is suing you in court, for example, that becomes no longer our jurisdiction. That's the domain of oftentimes a private for-profit attorney to help you resolve that matter. So we're looking for cases where the family gets along, ideally, right? But even if there's a dispute, that hasn't become a legally contested dispute, we can help resolve that issue, provided that it hasn't played out in the courts yet. We do family presentations to help families get a better understanding of the history of the land, the status of the title and deed.

0: need and pathways to resolving that issue and some suggestions along the way. Ultimately, it's up to that family to come to a resolution and then have us file the paperwork with the courts to really cement that resolution.
1: He is Tom Kepler, who is the Director of Communications with the Center for Ayers Property, our guest today on Low Country Forever. I'm Brian Cleary. We're talking about the organization and event they have coming up on September 17th. And Nulani Bennett, the Director of Development. Nulani, let's bring you in. What's the reasoning? You've got the event coming up on the 17th. It's the 15th annual event. Creating, though, the Commitment to Justice Award. What was it that made you guys decide that that's what you wanted to do?
2: So 15 years ago, we have decided that this is an award that needs to be provided to community members and individuals who have literally continued to make justice equitable, and they were committed to helping out the community that they serve. So 15 years ago, we decided that this is an event that we were going to throw on. 15 years ago, it was actually just called Commitment to Justice Ceremony, and we have had a few of our awardees that have decided that they were going to come through. We had a lawyer that has passed away, unfortunately, which is why we renamed it to the Danielle Hope Watson. She was one of our attorneys that was able to help many, many families be able to clear titles and be able to get their homes out of Ayers Property. So what we did is we renamed it in honor of her, and now it is called the Danielle Hope Watson Commitment to Justice Award.
1: Obviously a very special person there. Now, we're not breaking any news here, giving away secrets, but it's already been announced who the recipient of the award will be. Why don't you tell us the person who will be honored on September 17th?
2: Yes, we are actually honoring this year Mr. Anton Gunn. Mr. Anton Gunn is an individual who has committed his life to making sure that justice has been equitable through health equality. He also is now currently a professional speaker to help out organizations with their organizational needs as well, because throughout his years of working, he has had those leadership roles.
1: If someone wants to come out to the event on September 17th, what do they need to do?
2: All you have to do is head to our website. Our website is www.ayersproperty.org, and you can hit the events tab, go down to September, and then you will find the Danielle Hope Watson Commitment to Justice Ceremony tab right there, and you can scroll down and you will see where you can either purchase a sponsorship or a ticket. Sponsorships are still currently available, as well as tickets.
1: Well, an event like this doesn't happen without that kind of help from sponsorships and stuff.
2: Correct.
1: Can you tell us who has stepped up so far to help out with this year's event?
2: Some of our current sponsors are South State Bank. Thank you so much. Another one is Inviva. Thank you so much as well. We also have The Brilliance that also have decided to be a sponsor. We very much so appreciate that. And a slew of others as well that are coming down the pipeline. Sponsorships are still available if you would love to support us, especially from what our Director of Communications, Tom, has kind of given some education about who we are and what we do. We would love to continue to have your support. But also at the event, you get the opportunity to learn more about what we are and who we do. But then also you get a chance to hear from our landowners and some of our client stories.
1: Who should be coming out to the event on the 17th? Or who would you hope would come out to the event on the 17th?
2: Everybody in the community. Everybody in the community. Because number one, like Tom said, this is not solely just a Black issue. It is actually all intertwined. And we don't recognize the education that we don't know so that we can go ahead and provide it to the community members. Even if we don't need the assistance, you may be living next door to someone who does, and they had no idea that they were even a part of something that's called Ayers Property.
1: We're talking about the upcoming 15th annual Danielle Hope Watson Commitment to Justice Award reception that'll be hosted by the Center for Ayers Property. And again, that's September 17th. Tom Kepler is the Director of Communications, and Nulani Bennett, the Director of Development with the organizations, our guest today here on Low Country Forever. Tom, you're an organization that reaches out and helps individuals, families. What is it that somebody could do to help your organization? What are your needs?
0: First, folks could really educate themselves about the topic of Ayers Property. It's one of those things that is very much hidden in plain sight. And so as you become aware of it, you start realizing that it's all around us. And resolving the Ayers Property issue and ensuring that people have clear marketable title to their family's land, there's a lot of benefits to that. Community stability, not the least among them. If people are really looking to support us, they could make a donation, but there are tons of other ways that people can get involved. They could contact Nulani and volunteer at an event. They can like, share, and comment on any of our social media to spread the word throughout their social media.

0: networks. And on top of that, they could attend one of our community events. We do seminars throughout the calendar year and throughout the state to educate people on heirs property, how it can be resolved, and how sustainable agriculture and forestry really plays into this. So there are a number of ways that we'd love to have people engage with us, really help to kind of spread the word about this issue and how it affects our community.
1: Yulani, are those seminars the other events that you have, or are there more gala reception things as well? What are the other events that I might be able to volunteer to help out with?
2: So we actually have an event that will be coming up in November. It is called Low Country Outing and Feast. So once again, we love to showcase the Low Country, right? Because also we are very much so aware that in the South, unfortunately, right, that's where the heirs property problem, it's really niched in the Southern area. So that is also an opportunity that you can either volunteer, you can attend, or you can become a sponsor for that. Some other opportunities that we actually have something called the Landowner Symposium. This is also a way that individuals can educate themselves on heirs property, but then also on the forestry aspect as well. That's an event. We also are always looking for sponsorships as well, but that's also an event that individuals can attend to learn the education piece. And then we also continue to have Commitment to Justice.
1: Tom, if somebody isn't exactly sure whether they have a title to their property or not, can they turn to you before it becomes an issue? Is that maybe the hope that your organization has?
0: Oh, most certainly. That's something that we provide pretty often. So many families come to us, and even if we can't help them clear their title, maybe to your point, because we don't need to, because that's their title already, we provide free one-hour legal consultations. We call that advice and counsel to families throughout South Carolina and really around the calendar year. Since our inception, we've provided almost 7,000 free one-hour advice and counsel sessions.
1: Wow.
0: Those for your listeners often take place in our North Charleston office. We're right here up Rivers Ave. The other thing that I would love to plug, Brian, if you'd let me, is we have a wills clinic coming up on October 10th here in Charleston County. That's happening on James Island. That's going to be at the town of James Island Town Hall. October 10th, it runs from 10 to 2:30. Now, families would need to make an appointment with us in advance to come to that. But like Yulani said, you can go to heirsproperty.org/event and find that event. If you're a resident of Charleston County, you can come meet with one of our attorneys and walk out with a fully executed will, power of attorney, and medical power of attorney as well. So as Yulani was talking about with the commitment to justice, we really see healthcare and housing as sort of intrinsically linked, right? These are social determinants of health, as they're called. And if you have a cough or you have a broken leg, that's just as disruptive to your life and livelihood as having housing instability. So we see these topics as really unified, and we're very pleased to bring those both together through honoring Anton Gunn on the 17th.
2: Definitely.
1: A lot of people will hear the word will and go, ah, that's for older people, or I'm single, I'm 30. Everybody needs a will?
2: Everybody.
0: I would say so, yeah. As it's often said, we know not the time or the place, right? And the proverbial, we could get hit by a bus tomorrow. And so we honor and respect the CARTA drivers that are on our roads here. But if you pass away, not of old age, but of anything, and you don't have a will and you own property, that then is really up to the state to decide who gets that property. The state of South Carolina often says that your spouse gets 50% and your children get the remaining 50% of whatever real property you own, whether it be land or housing, what have you. But ideally, it would be up to us to determine who gets that land, who gets that house. And that's what a will really does, reflects your wishes in a codified and legal way to determine who gets what when you pass away, whenever that might be.
2: And Brian, I'm going to even jump in on that when you mentioned that when we were talking about wills and ages and everything. Tom mentioned having real property. Even if you do not currently have real property, you may not recognize that your parents may be a part of an heir's property. And so we all know at some point in time, we all leave the earth, right? So when they go, it's now going to come to you, and you are now going to be a part of heirs property. If you do not have a will, you are now just creating and continuing that cycle to go on. So that is also another reason why we say everyone needs a will.
1: It's why people should reach out to your organization, because there's so much we don't know. And if you're going to educate, particularly, so much of your services are offered for free. So we've got the 15th annual Danielle Hope Watson Commitment to Justice Award reception coming up. The ticket deadline is coming up as well. What do I need to do to get my tickets to the event?
2: We want you to head immediately right now to our website, to Ayers Property. So www.ayersproperty.org. Click on the events tab and you will be able to find this event. Or you can literally look at the top of the website, click right there. You'll be able to go directly to the landing page. But then also be on the lookout on our socials, because we may extend our ticket deadline. We want you to hurry and get it now, because you don't know if we're going to extend it or not. So this is kind of one of these, get your tickets now.
1: Before they sell out. That's right.
2: Correct.
1: If people are looking for you on social media, where can I find you and what's the handle?
0: You can find us on LinkedIn, Facebook, and Instagram at Ayers Property SC, as in South Carolina. We also have a YouTube channel that has some great videos of our landowners and some of our executives speaking about the purpose of the Center for Ayers Property as well. So that's H-E-I-R-S Property SC would be our handle on any of those platforms.
1: And you can get information about the September 17th event right now. 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Click on events, and there will be the information. Dulani Bennett is the director of development. Tom Kepler is the director of communications. They are with the Center for Ayers Property and our guests today on Lowcountry Forever.
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1: August the 14th will mark the 91st anniversary of Social Security. If you're not receiving benefits yourself, maybe someone you know is, or, well, I know money from your paycheck is paying into Social Security. With almost all of us having some skin in the game, you'd think we'd have a good understanding of Social Security. I have to admit, I do not. A new AARP survey shows most of us don't. So today, with me, Brian Cleary, here on Lowcountry Forever, we're talking with Bill Sweeney. Bill is the Senior Vice President of Government Affairs with AARP. Bill, first of all, thanks for your time. Why do you think it is that most of us, like me, don't know as much as we should about Social Security?
6: Well, thanks, Brian. I think a big reason is people just are busy, and we're all busy, and we are trying to get through things, and it's, you know, it's a lot of, feels like a lot of hassle to go to another thing and check. But you said it right. We are all paying for this. And every paycheck, we're paying money in to Social Security. And 40% of people 50 and older still don't have an account at Social Security to see how much money they've paid in, how much they've got coming to them. They don't have access to the same customer service tools. You're just really leaving money and sort of information on the table to maximize your Social Security. So we really encourage people, take a minute to do that. It's 91st anniversary of Social Security this weekend. Take a minute, sign up for Social Security, a secure account, and really take charge of your own finances. This is your money. You paid it. You should find out how much you've earned.
1: Well, Bill, I know I've got a checking account, maybe a savings account, a 401k. I probably don't have a Social Security account. Even if I don't have one, I'm still eligible and paying into Social Security, correct?
6: You sure are. And look, I went to the MySSA page last week, and I saw on there my very first job at McDonald's when I was 16 years old. And
1: wow.
6: Didn't make very much money then, but it shows you every single job that you've ever had in your life, how much money you've paid into Social Security, how much you're going to get out of it when you retire, whether you retired at 62 or at 67 or at 70. So much information at your fingertips that you otherwise wouldn't have if you don't go to the website and find out. And, you know, I go check my checking account all the time. We should check our Social Security account at least once a year or so, just to be reminded how much we have at stake.
1: So again, what is that website? And then it's free for me to sign up and create my own account?
6: It is. It's ssa.gov. That's the Social Security Administration. So ssa.gov. It's free to set up an account. It takes a little bit of time just to do the identity verification, right? They got to make sure it's you.
1: Sure.
6: But once you've got an account set up, you can save so much more time going there than to go to the Social Security field office to get a question answered. It's so much faster to go online. And you

0: You can get a lot of the services that you used to have to do on the phone or used to go in person. You can actually do those now online from the comfort of your own couch.
1: Bill, the technology, of course, has changed so many things. Is it still possible to talk with someone at the Social Security Administration?
0: It sure is, and you know, millions of people do every year. They call or they go into an office. You can absolutely still do those things, but there's lots of routine matters that people can do online, whether they want to get a new replacement card. I mean, how many people haven't lost a Social Security card at some point in their life?
1: Right.
0: You can do that online. You don't have to go sort of take a half day off of work just to get that fixed. You can get a Medicare card if you're on Medicare. You can figure out what your benefits are, as I mentioned. You can apply.

0: I would think, in my own personal life. But Social Security will never go bankrupt. The way it's set up, it will always have money to pay, just not the full 100%. That 20% is what Congress needs to fix, and they got 6 years to do it. I got to tell you, I guarantee you, if you go and look at the website and you see all of the taxes you've paid into Social Security for all those years, you're going to see what's at stake for you, and you're going to become much more invested in that fight to protect Social Security when it happens between now and the next 6 years, because it's your money, you've earned it, and you should get it back.
1: I think it may be the hardest question, maybe personally and for most people, when it comes to Social Security. But can you give me some insight? What's the correct age? When should I start drawing benefits from Social Security?
0: Well, it's an individual decision that everybody has to make for themselves, and you can basically really only do it once. I mean, you can undo it, but it's really hard. It requires you to pay back all the money you've gotten. So essentially, you do it once. You retire once, and that's it. And we know that most people who retire at the earliest age, which is 62, they do it because they lost their job or they got sick, they got cancer, they had to quit their job in order to get the care they needed. And so it can be really hard for people. There's a real trade-off. You lose 30% of your benefits if you retire at 62 for the rest of your life. Every month for the rest of your life, it's 30% less than it would be. If you can hold out until you're 70, that's the maximum you can get, and it's 77% higher than if you claimed early at 62. So there's a real benefit to waiting till you're 70 if you can afford it. And we encourage people to really take a look at the specific dollar amounts that are on that SSA website. Think about your personal situation, your health history, and your family history, and think about what the right age is for you. But it is a really personal decision.
1: And depending on when you take that, so whether it's 62, 65, 67, am I still allowed to work, or is it I can't, or only so much money? How does that work out with Social Security?
0: Yeah, if you claim early and you continue to work, there is a penalty that is applied to the dollars you earn. It's called the retirement earnings test. And it's very frustrating for people who are in that situation and have to see their Social Security reduced because they're earning money outside of Social Security. The one good news is that you actually get that money back when you turn 70. But it is something to consider as you're working, whether you're willing to do that or not, whether you really want to lose that money or whether you want to hold off until you're 67 or you're 70 in order to not have that retirement test.
1: So each month, once I start claiming my Social Security benefits, I'm going to get a check. And I see each year on the news that there's usually something about an increase in the monthly benefits for Social Security. Do you guys track that at AARP? And will there be an increase next year?
0: Yeah, we sure do. So last week, they came out with new inflation numbers for the country. The current, based on that and the current math and the projections, we estimate that about 3.5% will be the COLA for this year, the cost of living adjustment. What's really important about that is that Social Security, for most people, is the only thing in their retirement that is inflation protected. So as the cost of eggs and milk and groceries and gas go up, your Social Security goes up to keep up with inflation. It means that as you get older, you can continue to make ends meet and you won't fall behind. So it's a really important component of Social Security is that cost of living increase every year.
1: Today on Low Country Forever, we're talking about Social Security. On August 14th, the 91st anniversary of Social Security will be celebrated. Bill Sweeney is with AARP. He's a Senior Vice President of Government Affairs with that organization. And joining me today, Brian Cleary here on Low Country Forever. Bill Tech, if you wouldn't mind, talk a little bit about AARP, your organization. I think a lot of people know about it, but don't always understand what it is and what you do. Why should I become an AARP member?
0: Well, look, we do a lot of things at AARP, which is great. We help people in the middle of their life who are trying to figure out how to do all the things you have to do as you get older. We really are focused kind of on the 50 plus population in America, but you can actually join AARP at any age, over the age of 18. And I think there's lots of benefits. There's discounts, there's, you know, that we're well known for. We've got a great magazine, a great bulletin that we send out. We've got a great website where you can get information about things that you need as you're getting older. But we also do a lot of advocacy. That's my job at AARP, to fight for Social Security and Medicare, fight against fraud, cracking down on giving people resources to protect themselves from scams and fraud. Those are some of the tip of the iceberg of the things that we work on. Family caregiving and taking care of loved ones, healthcare reforms and ways to stay healthy longer. So there's lots of things that we do to try to make the experience of aging just a little bit easier.
1: Now, you mentioned the F word, fraud, which has been in the news a lot lately, particularly when you hear about Medicare and daycare scams in Minnesota, California, Ohio, wherever they are. When you look at that fraud, are we seeing that kind of fraud with Social Security as well?
0: Well, we don't really, you know, sort of fraud against Social Security, not a lot. I mean, okay. Social Security is actually, across the world, lots of countries have something like Social Security.

0: hours in the United States is kind of the gold standard, the leading standard about protecting against fraud. That said, the problem is we have criminals and scammers who are looking every day. They have full-time jobs to try to separate you from your money, and they will pretend to be Social Security. They'll call you up and say, we're Social Security, you owe us money, you've got to go and get a gift card. Social Security will never call you and ask for your personal information. They will never send you a text or an email asking you for personal information. And we have resources at AARP to help people protect themselves against those scammers and those criminals who are trying to steal their money.
1: If that incident happens to someone, how is it that they should reach out to AARP to get some assistance?
0: Yeah, you can go to our website, AARP.org. You can Google the Fraud Watch Network at AARP. It's amazing. It's a group of volunteers, hundreds of volunteers who help people every day who have been scammed, who think they might be scammed, help them figure out how to report that. What do they do? What do they do next? It's a really, really powerful service that we provide. You don't have to be an AARP member to call that number and to get that help. Anybody can do that of any age to help them to respond to or hopefully prevent themselves from getting scammed and really to figure out ways to report that and hold those criminals accountable.
1: If we have one big takeaway from our conversation today, Bill, I think it's the fact that it's important for me to go online and set up my SSA account.
0: Yes, ssa.gov, that's the Social Security Administration, ssa.gov, and sign up for an account. You can get not only the information you need to sort of know what you've got at stake in the Social Security effort, but also to get the customer service you need if you lose your Social Security card. It's so much easier to get that replaced online than to do that in person. So we really do encourage everybody of all ages to do that, see what you've got at stake, and know more about your own Social Security so you can maximize your Social Security that you've earned.
1: And by doing that, that's not going to impact anything I get or do with Social Security. It just seems like it's just going to benefit me.
0: Absolutely. It's absolutely a benefit for you. And it honestly, in terms of the customer service, if ever you need anything from Social Security, it's just so much easier if you can do it online to do it online than to wait.
1: And if people want to reach out to AARP, well, what's the web address they should go to get the assistance and information there?
0: You can learn more at aarp.org/social security, and we got lots of resources for you there.
1: I have to admit that I do not have an SSA account, but I can tell you I will have one next week. I'm going to go online and take Bill's advice and sign up. The 91st anniversary of Social Security being celebrated this month, we get the information from Bill Sweeney, the Senior Vice President of Government Affairs with AARP, and our guest today on Low Country Forever.
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1: 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Y'all, what? 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

0: You up?
1: 92.5 Kickin' Country is looking for a booty call.
0: Whoa, whoa, whoa, whoa, whoa. That's booty. B-O-O-T-I-E. With boots. Let's keep it classy.
2: Yeah. Oh, yeah.
0: John Party and Stella Lefty are headed to the North Charleston Coliseum for the Triple B Rodeo. And as you know, John Party's been head over boots. He's had dirt on his boots. And now he just wants to get them boots off, baby.
3: I'm gonna kick them up on the porch.
1: Hunter, Jessica, and Kush want to see your boots. Don't matter if they're muddy, crusty, beat-up work boots. In fact, if they've seen a few things, we want to see them.
0: Or maybe you're head over boots for somebody. Or maybe those boots came off somewhere that they probably shouldn't have. Psh, we won't tell.
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1: 10 seconds before we go live, Jessica will bring up like, "Hey man, you see the weather outside?"
2: No, you do too.
1: It's totally off subject.
2: Yes, I do. But you asked me a question.
1: I know.
2: I was rubbing my eyebrows.
1: I did. You're
2: and
1: right.
2: You go, "Do you have a headache?" I just said, "No, I'm tired." And then you were like, "Then you get mad at me because
3: I'm not mad at you."
1: But I did it. There was intent. It wasn't just mindless banter.
2: We're all fine. Everybody's
3: this
2: fine.
3: Is all mindless banter. This entire show is nothing but mindless banter. I mean, you're not thinking clearly. That's our brand.
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A cast iron skillet swinging lid flipper.

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0: Whoa, whoa, whoa, whoa, whoa. 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B-O-O-T-I-E. 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
2: Yeah. 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
0: John Party and Stella Lefty are headed to the North Charleston Coliseum for the Triple B Rodeo. And as you know, John Party's been head over boots. He's had dirt on his boots. And now he just wants to get them boots off, baby.
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0: 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And on August 22nd, two of boxing's biggest take center stage. Rolly Romero never follows the script.
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0: 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Rolly Romero versus Teofimo Lopez, August 22nd.
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0: Mount Pleasant, mildly uncomfortable since 2025. 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
1: Well, today's a big day. Is anybody messing around with Legos in here? Like, do you still, adults? A lot of adults are doing Legos now. Mm-hmm.
2: I get it. I'm just traumatized, and I get the shivers when you say Lego.
1: Why? Because stepping on them as a parent?
2: Yeah. Four kids. You know how many times in the middle of the night I've had to go check on my kids and taken a Lego to the sole?
1: Oh, yeah.
2: Not all the sole of my foot. No.
1: Yeah.
2: No, it went. It cut through.
3: It did.
2: To the sole in the middle of my body.
1: They hurt like none other.
3: Can I throw something out, too?
2: Sure. As long as it's not a Lego.
3: Can anybody afford Legos? Those things are expensive.
1: Yeah, they
3: are.
1: Oh, my God. Yeah. So expensive.
3: So my nieces and nephews, I have five of them. There's two boys, three girls. And I, you know, around Christmas time, I'm like, what do you want for Christmas? They're like, Legos. And I'm like, no, I have to get a loan to get you Legos.
1: Dude.
3: Like one pack is like $100 or like,
1: oh,
3: what?
1: They're
3: if
1: even
3: you want
1: more than
3: one.
1: That.
2: The Star Wars Death Star Lego Space Station
1: bucks.
2: Building kit. This one's $22,000, $2,020. This one's $1,700.
3: Yeah.
1: There's a Stranger Things one that has the upside down. You can't even get it. It sells out. I think that goes for $229.
3: Wow.
1: And then you've got, like you said, the Star Wars one. Harry Potter ones are very big. Those are expensive. You can get the Home Alone house, Kevin's house.
3: Wow.
1: And that's like $300. And they sell out. And then these things, they retire them. And they're really hard to find some
2: for. Man, you can spend as much as you want.
1: You can't. My girl does this. She loves building Legos. And she started, and she got a Harry Potter sorting hat. So then sometimes, like when she's telling me her problems, I'll just look at her and I'll solve it with the sorting hat. Like she'll just start, you know, trauma dumping on me, and I'll just go Gryffindor.
3: I don't know what that means.
1: Oh, that's, you've never seen a Harry Potter movie?
3: No.
2: Wow.
3: I told you I don't watch.
1: Have you ever read the Harry Potter books?
3: No.
1: None of them. I'm surprised. Because you're in a reading phase. That should be your next phase. Those things are long.
3: I just started my reading phase. So, I've read five books in 2.5 weeks.
1: I love it
3: five
1: when I lob
3: books.
1: A joke over Jessica's head. She's like, I didn't see that movie.
2: I know, right? I know.
3: Well, today,
1: Slytherin.
3: Today is
2: $115.
3: Yeah. Today is International Lego Day.
1: It is.
3: So, I mean, they're celebrating Legos around the world. International Lego Day.
1: But it's cool. I watch people do it. Like, these sets now, to your point, they're very intricate. And they look really cool. So we have Simba. She's got some roses. She's got botanicals. She's got this.
3: What are you talking about?
1: My girl. She builds these things.
3: Well, like, you said she's got Simba. And yeah, I was like, what are
1: Simba,
3: you talking about?
1: Simba from The Lion King. So
3: okay,
1: she's got
3: gotcha.
1: That. Mm-hmm. She's got the
2: Jessica,
1: sorting
2: that's
1: hat.
2: An animated movie.
3: No, yeah. I get that. But yeah. I didn't know who she was.
1: Oh, yeah. She.
3: We're
1: my
3: back to your girlfriend.
1: I said my girl. And the reason why is I know a lot of people do this. And sometimes people get, I give adults, because it used to be for kids. Mm-hmm. And adults are like, give me that.
2: Yeah.
1: And then the collector's like, I'll get that upside down house before anyone else and put it on eBay. But it's Lego Day. And this is cool because I saw this. Have you ever been to the Botanical Bloom Bar? I've never been there.
2: What is that?
1: It's a bar downtown. It's a boutique, I guess. And
3: I've heard of Bloom Bar, but I think.
1: Have you?
3: I've never been there.
1: But from January 31st through February 1st, so that's this weekend, the Mudhouse Charleston. So there's a couple of places here, but there's a free event where they have the Lego group coming to town.
2: Oh, wow.
1: And the Botanical Bloom Bar is okay. It's okay, got it now. The Botanical Bloom Bar is a Lego group experience. They're going to do this at the Mudhouse Charleston.
3: Oh, and okay.
1: I got it confused, my bad. But what they're going to do is you can make those Lego roses. And you've probably seen them in the store, like at Walmart or something. You can build Lego roses.
2: Hmm.
1: And it's kind of a cool little thing. I thought that'd be kind of a neat little thing to do, you know?
2: Yeah.
1: Because it helps stimulate your brain and everything. Like,
2: it does.
1: Legos are great.
2: Hey, those adult coloring books stimulate your brain?
1: Yeah.
2: Like building Legos and stuff? You know what does mine? Is like when you see those thousands
1: dominoes.
2: I'm like, yeah, that's awesome.
1: Yeah.
3: And then you're like, it took you how many hours to set all that up to just knock it down?
2: And one cat halfway through.
3: One cat.
0: Come on. Kick that country. 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
1: Happy Lego Day. You said you couldn't do Legos, Jessica, because your anxiety would crank. Like, just go.
2: I can't either?
3: God.
1: Yeah, you got the ADD.
4: But I have no patience to do something like that.
1: No.
4: If you get... Okay, to me, when I look at a Lego set, it's like, you might as well just give me some IKEA furniture and give me the instructions and tell me to put together this cabinet.
1: That is stressful.
4: That's the way I feel when I get a Lego set.
1: I can't do it. I used to build a lot of stuff when I was younger, but these sets are so crazy. So when Christian and I were growing up, like, you just had basic Legos. You didn't have all these Star Wars or Harry Potter type looking stuff. You couldn't really build anything. You had to use your imagination. You'd be like, show your dad. You'd be like, it's a spaceship. People were like... Yeah, okay.
3: It's a block.
1: Yeah, it's a block.
4: Hey, son.
1: Yeah, get out of here. Go play with some Lincoln Logs.
3: Like, I used to play with the Lincoln Logs because I can, like, stack things at 90 degrees, and that's about it.
1: Yeah. Yeah.
4: We're proud of you, son.
3: Yeah.
4: We're so proud of you.
1: Good job.
4: He could do it too.
1: Ding, you know. Put the little what was that thing? It was a chimney you could put on the roof of the Lincoln log. And you'd be like, look, I built a log cabin. They're like, okay. Anybody can build that, dude. You just stack them. But Legos have gotten more complicated. You said it would stress you out. I actually like the idea because I need to slow down because we're always going. And I think it'd slow your brain down a little bit, unless you have anxiety.
4: Yeah, not mine.
1: Yeah.
4: I would feel like the little tiny pieces and the, like, I couldn't do it.
3: They'd be whispering to you.
1: Yeah.
4: And then, knowing me, I'd be trying to

0: push the piece to snap it in, and then the little circles would go into my fingers and cause an indention and hurt
1: me. Wow. All of that from a Lego.
0: Yeah.
1: Wow.
0: Just like the trauma from stepping on a Lego.
2: No, that's not the trauma.
1: You're not getting that trauma.
2: Wow, yeah.
1: We're talking 250 pounds coming down on a Lego in the middle of the night. And then, getting back to bed and getting yelled at for yelling. Why you gotta be so loud at night?
2: Because there's Legos, everywhere.
1: You're going to wake the kids. That's why I was up.
2: Good.
1: Well, one of them was, you're going to wake them all.
0: It's funny because today being International Lego Day, they announced, I think it was yesterday, that Legos and Crocs have teamed up.
2: Of course they have.
0: Now, there have already been Lego-themed Crocs.
1: There have been?
0: Like regular old Crocs with the little, you know, little strap that goes across and it'll say Legos. And then you can put in the little holes. They look like little Legos that you can put in the holes of the Crocs.
1: Okay. I need those. What are the holes in the Crocs called? Just asking.
0: I don't know what the holes are called. What's the, what are the thing? They're not widgets.
1: Gibbets. They're called gibbets.
0: Right. Yeah, so you can get gibbets. The gibbets.
1: Really?
0: Now, all right. Y'all, the new mashup with Lego and Crocs is absolutely ridiculous. So think about the rectangular block. Like when you're actually putting something together.
1: The ones you stepped on, Kush.
0: Yeah, yes. Yeah. That has 1, 2, 3, 4, 5, I think 6 little pegs on the top.
1: Mm-hmm.
0: Now, imagine you have stacked 3 of those together, and that's what this shoe basically looks like.
1: Let me look at this. So like Gene Simmons wear for Kiss. Kush, you need those.
0: Like you're walking on a block, an actual Lego block.
1: It looks like a Kleenex box almost.
2: Kush, that is for you.
1: Yeah. I could do that.
2: Yeah, you could. Right. And by the way, why are you judging? You have those little furry slippers in here, don't you? Don't you have your bear slippers? Or are they poop emoji slippers?
0: I threw those away.
2: Oh, you did?
0: Were
2: they nasty?
0: No. These, you know how much these are going to cost you, though?
2: How much? Like
0: $150.
2: Oh, so worth it.
0: So normal Crocs are what, $80?
2: I don't know.
1: I don't own Crocs, so.
2: Yeah, I'm surprised, Kush. You seem like a Crocs guy.
1: I do. I do.
2: Crocs seem made for you.
1: Yeah. I like Jesus sandals better.
2: Yeah, people say they're really comfortable. I don't know.
0: I think Crocs, they were popular, early 2000s? And then they made a comeback.
2: Yeah,
0: and
2: they're
0: now
2: huge
0: a bunch
2: again.
0: Of the kids, like 2 or 3 years ago, my nieces and nephews, they wanted Crocs for Christmas. And they still wear Crocs. But we have a Crocs outlet at Tanger. You think they're going to be selling these Lego?
2: Yeah, probably. What do you get them online? Probably. Is that what you have to do?
0: I don't know.
2: The Crocs store.
1: All right.
2: If you're committed to it, Kush, I think you need
0: that?
2: To do it.
1: That's my mission.
2: I would.
0: Why not put $150 towards an actual Lego set that you can actually have fun with?
1: Well, because that'll drive me insane.
2: Because that doesn't make a conversation piece as you're walking through the Lego section in Target.
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0: 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In reality, so is the breaking news. 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
1: I want to say that TikTok doesn't lie much. But this time, I don't think...
2: Much?
3: Depends qualify
1: on,
3: that now.
1: Depends on what you're looking at. Yeah. I am unequivocally, unabashedly, unapologetic about my TikTok use. I use it a lot. And I found this, and I wanted to see if it was true. All right? And we're going to need your help. You can text it to us at 972-9292. White people, listen up. White people. There's a theory, according to TikTok user Corndog Calamari.
2: Oh, wow. What a name.
3: That's a lot to unpack.
1: Boy, that is a lot to unpack right there. Oh. You're really in a twisted world. Corndogs and calamari? That's crazy.
3: Again, two high-floor, low-ceiling foods.
1: Yeah, right.
2: Amen.
1: According to TikTok user Corndog Calamari, she asked that her real name not be used. Oh. And she's Vietnamese, so she's Vietnamese-American. And she said she noticed something over the holidays. White people have birds somewhere in their home, whether it's live chickens, live birds.
2: Well, decor, like pictures, figurines.
3: A motif
1: of birds.
3: Love that word.
1: Right. Somewhere, if there's a white person and you're a white person, I guarantee you, you have birds. Now, we're going to go round table here real quick. Jessica, you have birds in your house?
2: I have bird decor somewhere, yes. Yeah, in a picture, in some capacity, yes.
1: Did you ever have a bird in your possession? And a parakeet?
2: I had two birds.
1: Yeah, what? Two? Oh, God.
2: I had two. I had a green parakeet and a little blue parakeet. There's little tiny ones because in the sixth grade, we had class pets. We had a hamster and a bird. And then on the weekends, they would say, all right, sign out. Who's going to take home the hamster this weekend? I always wanted to take home the bird. Finally, that summer for my birthday, I got a bird. Then I was like, oh, he's lonely. He needs another bird. So I got another bird.
1: Oh God, double trouble.
2: The green bird chirped all the time.
1: I can't stand parakeets.
2: Oh, it was so loud.
1: I can't ask. I would have taken the hamster. A hamster, like, that doesn't do much damage.
3: Did anybody ever sign the pets out and lose them? Like,
1: yeah.
3: The bird fly away on the weekend, like, come back with a fake bird that they bought at the pet store to try to
2: No, not that I remember. I think it came back every time.
1: All right. So, Kush, in Casa de Kush, according to Corndog Calamari, every white person has some sort of bird adjacency in their possession.
3: Does a duck count?
1: Yeah,
2: yes.
1: That's a bird.
3: Because I think I got a duck in sunglasses sitting on a lawn chair with a drink in his hand.
1: There you go.
2: That's cute. It's
3: a bird. Saying something beachy.
1: Guess what?
2: But that's the thing. We are a beach town, so you probably have some sort of seagulls or something. Mm-hmm. Like, you know what I mean? There's something in your home with a bird on it.
1: There's absolute. Think about this radio station. We're bird adjacent. Riley Green, Duck Man. Mm. A lot of you wear Ducks Unlimited. There's more birds. I have a bunch of cardinals from a Christmas tree.
3: All right.
2: See, and Christmas is different. This is every day.
1: Because I'm out of my mind, I have a little thing that says, today I will be happier than a seagull with a French fry. Because I have to remind myself to be happy. That's how messed up I am as a human being. Is that, and it's got a little thing on it. And I think I do have some sort of beach thing with a bird in it.
2: And you know what? Honestly, I think a lot of people will associate birds with death and people that they love, like cardinals.
1: Oh yeah,
2: like,
1: cardinals.
2: You know what
1: cardinals
2: I mean?
1: Are
2: like,
1: good luck, though, aren't
2: when
1: they?
2: When you see cardinals, it's like a sign that your loved one is coming to visit
1: true.
2: You. Kind
1: I
2: of deal.
1: About that.
2: So some people do like to decorate with cardinals. I like bluebirds. I think there's some luck with bluebirds and things like that. And like,
3: I want to have the luck. I want to have a raven. Or a crow.
1: That's
3: a
1: your
3: crow.
1: Favorite team.
3: Well, they're my favorite team, but a crow, though, means I'm invincible and go get bad guys, and they can shoot me whatever they want. It won't matter.
1: I thought ravens were smarter than crows.
3: Ravens are pretty smart, but I'm thinking of crows, like, you know, because I want to go around. I want to come back from the deal with my spirit crow.
1: So we want to test this among us, 3 out of 3. So according to Corndog Calamari's theory, it's something she noticed. And I think this is the kind of stuff that brings all of us together, no matter what your background is, because white people, we do have birds everywhere. And we went through the lobby today in our sales pit of despair, which is what I call it, the sales pit of despair. It's kind of like Kush, that thing in Star Wars, the Sarlacc pit with Boba Fett.
3: Oh, yeah.
1: That's
3: it digests you slowly over, what, 300 years or something?
1: Guess what? Overwhelmingly, bing, bing, bird, bird, white, white.
3: Have you heard?
4: I have not heard.
3: You haven't heard?
4: I haven't heard.
3: You want to hear?
4: I do want to hear.
0: The bird is a word. 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
1: Gerald's Tires and Brakes, 843 Traffic.
2: Back to work and back to school Monday morning drive. Doing pretty well. We've got one accident out there in North Charleston on Ashley Phosphate Road in front of the Vitamin Shop close to Rivers. You can be your eyes and ears on the roadway. 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

0: to get some Maker's Mark advent calendar, and they came in little tiny bottles. Guess whose fault that is? Mine.
1: It was only $20. You should have. That should have been a red flag right
0: there. I agree. True that. So I just think it's kind of funny. I think that you got to start doing that. And especially, you're right. People go on and they'll just shred a review. It's usually saying something about them, not about the product. Unless it's just really janky. Mm-hmm. Like, I was looking at bed mattresses. And, I mean, overwhelmingly, 5-star, 4.5-star, yeah. 4.5. Then there's that one person, I got the mattress, and it, like, hurt my back, and now my wife left me. And you're like, okay, yeah, that's you. You're like carrying that, dude.
2: It's like Steve told me last week when I was talking to him. We had our meeting, right? And he was talking about we get complaint calls.
0: We do?
2: Like, Diamond up front, we get a complaint call about me and Hunter. We were doing afternoons.
0: Oh, yeah. We used to
2: And she'd be a little like, oh, I don't know. And she'd go to Steve, and Steve would call him back, and the person would be like, last Tuesday, they said, da da da da. And then on Thursday, they said, da da da da da da. And just now, they said, da-da. And Steve's like, let me get this straight. You listen to him on Tuesday, Thursday, Friday, and today.
0: Mm-hmm.
1: Thanks.
2: Yeah.
0: You know, it's like, cool. Or people will sometimes misunderstand what we say. Like, we'll say something and it takes out of context and people, like, launch at that and everything. I just think, like, a lot of people just be carrying a lot of stuff.
1: But this, going back to the mattress, the thing that bothers me is, like, a mattress for me, like, I might want it really, really soft. Yeah. You might want, like, a more firm, like, a harder mattress. Mm-hmm. And who's to say, why would I go and give a bad review on a mattress if that's just my, like, not my opinion, but that's just what I like. Mm-hmm. If I get, now, if you tell me this is a firm mattress and it's a soft mattress, then I should have every right to put
0: it in. Then we're throwing hands.
2: It's a sea of lies.
0: But, you overfed me at the Mexican restaurant.
2: I know.
0: I am so angry.
2: I know.
1: Yeah.
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1: Gerald's Tires and Brakes, 843 Traffic.
2: Still on the scene of wrecks, 526 westbound on the Donholt on the downslope. Highway 52 at Tom Hill, Folly Road near Carlisle. Savannah Highway at Davison. BRI's and yours on the roadway. Call us 972-1150.

0: a down slope. Highway 52 at Tom Hill. Folly Road near Carlisle. Savannah Highway at Davison. BRI's and yours on the roadway. Call us 972-1152.
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3: Las Vegas was built for stars. 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

0: Las Vegas was built for stars. And on August 22nd, two of boxing's biggest take center stage. Rolly Romero never follows the script.
1: This is my game.
0: Teofimo Lopez has never needed one.
2: This guy's got a big mouth.
0: For years, they've had plenty to say.
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0: But with world championship gold on the line, can they back it?
1: Teo, I'm here. I'm going all in.
0: It's time to put up or shut up. Rolly Romero versus Teofimo Lopez, August 22nd.
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1: We started out the show this morning talking about Jessica's monogram. Learned a lot about monograms. I thought it was a G, but it's a J. And then we asked, how do you guys write your J's? So we each wrote a J word. I hate saying this. Your real name, Kush, is...
2: Jeffrey!
1: Yeah, it's not Jeffrey.
2: It
1: I can't
2: is.
1: Even say it, dude.
3: It's Jeff. But only two people, like I said, my mama, God rest her soul, and my wife when she's pissed.
1: There's a whole thing out there about handwriting analysis. What's it mean? Your loops mean a certain thing. If the loops are big...
2: Like your earrings?
1: You're going to have a fun night. Like, yeah, like hoop earrings.
2: The bigger the hoops, the bigger...
1: Yeah, right, no, right, stop. right. You know. But we put in Jeff, Jessica, and of course, I don't have a J in my name, so I put Junter, right? And you guys tell me if you think this is accurate. So I did two things. The first thing I did was put in you, and then the second thing is how do we work together? So... Jeff, rounded, flowing letters suggest a friendly and approachable personality.
2: Oh, okay.
1: Right?
3: I am. I think I am.
1: No, you are. You're the life of the party, dude. The large J loop indicates confidence and a desire to make a positive impression.
3: Mm-hmm.
1: You also like doing that. The clear connection between letters, how you wrote the name, logical thinking and consistency. You're logical.
3: You're
1: more logical than me and Jessica.
3: I'm facts-based.
1: Right.
2: Like, okay. Logical. I was, yeah. Okay.
3: Like, I have feelings about things, but I think things, but I got to see, like, show me.
1: Yeah. And you're consistent. I've never known you not to be Kush. Do you know what I mean?
3: Is that good?
2: Consistently
1: yes.
2: Kush.
1: You're consistently Kush.
3: Okay.
1: The open lower loops might show a person who's open-minded and not overly detailed focused. This is ChatGPT.
2: No.
1: So overall, and this is Kush's handwriting, charismatic, easygoing, expressive, likely sociable, and confident.
2: Okay. I love that. That's
1: right?
2: Absolutely perfect.
1: Right.
3: That's AI.
1: That's ChatGPT.
3: Like AI is like my daddy.
1: Yeah.
2: Oh my God.
1: It knows. It's crazy. Yeah. So then there's Jessica. All right. And it says that's actually very good. The J looping down strongly into the word shows strong personal presence, which you are. Someone who takes up space confidently. You do.
3: Mm-hmm.
1: When you come in, you're very friendly. People come up to you.
2: Okay.
1: Like, I think that's a very good thing.
3: Mm-hmm.
1: Smooth, connected writing suggests fluid communication skills and creativity. What's your biggest thing?
2: Love language is communication.
1: Right.
2: Absolutely.
1: I don't know if this thing's been listening to us.
2: It must be listening to us.
3: Right. Yeah. It's just telling us what we want to hear.
2: Okay.
1: But creative, you're a very creative person as well, because you just were talking about it. You're saying, hey, you know, I love decorating rooms. And by the way, we're doing our signatures, but I would think if you're in a workspace, get together and you have to work with people.
3: I would say.
1: Like,
3: group of three.
1: Yeah.
3: I wonder if you could do like 10 signatures and say, which pair these people up?
1: Yeah,
3: and they'd work together the
2: best.
3: What's
2: that test that people take, like when they work at the car dealership? And
3: sobriety?
2: What's that test? And then they give you a color, and they tell you if your color is this, don't mess with somebody with that color. Oh,
3: right.
2: What's that test?
3: I know what you're talking about.
2: Somebody will text us.
3: Yeah, somebody else. Yeah,
1: but it's really a good exercise because, to your point, sometimes you put people together and they just don't mesh.
2: Okay, tell me more about me.
3: All right. Hey, talk about me. Talk about me more.
1: The long extended tail.
2: What does that mean?
1: Implies emotional depth and perhaps dramatic flair.
3: Right.
2: Oh, my.
1: Overall impression, confident, expressive, intuitive, possibly a natural performer or communicator.
2: Wow.
3: Bam, bam, bam, bam.
1: Now, I don't have a J in my name, but I put...
3: Yeah, you do.
2: Junter.
1: You do now. I like my A. It's Junta.
3: So Junta.
1: Like, that's how people... Story of my life here. The large J with a very downward stroke shows determination and assertiveness. Someone who pushes boundaries. I would say I do.
2: Yeah.
1: Right? The more compact, slightly inconsistent letter spacing could reflect a strategic thinker who keeps things private.

0: Mm-hmm.
1: Oh.
0: Right.
1: Okay. And so, then compact.
0: Well, yeah, compact and I'm short. My private life is very, very... you'll see... This is the part I show you. Mm-hmm. There's a lot I hide.
1: I have worked with you off and on for what? Yeah. How long have you been here? 7 years?
0: Seven years. Something like that, yeah.
1: I feel like I'm still getting little morsels of your life.
0: Yeah, little morsels.
1: But like you don't... You just don't flash it.
0: No, I don't. Well, I do, but never. So the firm...
2: You didn't have to live with them for 2 weeks when you first got here, okay?
0: By the way, mine has a lot of strokes in it. I've noticed this. My handwriting. It's nothing but strokes. The firm Deliberate Strokes. That's not funny.
2: I was moved.
0: Discipline and drive is what it says. So overall impression, strong-willed.
2: Yes.
0: Ambitious, yes. Private, possibly analytical or leadership oriented, which I fight.
1: You're our boss.
0: No, I'm not. I hate that.
2: I hate that.
0: Yeah. I cannot stand that. I look at people and I go, how do we get the best out of this person? What do they need to perform? That to me is it. That's it.
1: It's a leader.
0: I hate the word boss.
1: Can I introduce you as my leader then?
0: Yes.
1: This is my leader.
2: Take me to your
0: this
2: leader.
0: This is my diminutive leader.
1: We just got a text by Jeanette, and she's listening. She said, how did you get your signature into ChatGPT? Okay. So what we did was we wrote it on a piece of paper, and then you take a picture and insert it into ChatGPT.
2: Yeah. Write it on your computer screen.
0: Yeah.
1: No.
0: But then what it says is, and I think, and this is just my personal opinion, I might be biased probably, I think we work really well together, and when we came around the show, one of the things we were thinking is we want people that work well together and complement each other, but we're going to plug it in and show how what we are and how it works together. Mm-hmm.
2: The whole. The whole.
0: The sum of the parts.
1: Three people?
0: Yeah. Yeah, three people. It's very cool thing. So you could do this, seriously, if you have a business or something like this, it's a good thing to do to put people together because you want the best out of people. You don't want to put people in a situation where they're not going to perform.
2: Right.
0: If you do, then you're going to fail.
2: Right.
0: That's how it works.
1: Are we going to fail?
0: No.
2: No.
1: Yay!
0: Absolutely not.
3: Hunter, Jessica, and Kush on 92.5 Kickin' Country.

0: making Mount Pleasant mildly uncomfortable since 2025. Hunter, Jessica, and Kush on 92.5 Kickin' Country.
1: We, if you're just coming into the show, we wrote our names and just did J. So Jeff, Jessica, and I did Wanta. Because that's
2: Wanta.
1: Wanta. I just dropped a J one time.
2: Junta.
1: Yeah. So anyway, it spit out how we were, you know, our personalities. And then here's the best part. I said, all right, how does that work together? So you guys tell me if this doesn't, you know, kind of encapsulate everything that we're talking about here. Jeff.
3: God.
1: I like this. Cush the connector, the social emotional core.
3: Oh.
1: Right?
2: Oh, wow.
3: That's a lot of pressure.
1: Cush's signature has warmth and flow. He's the glue. He represents the people person, the one who keeps things light, relatable, and grounded.
2: Hey, that's true.
1: Mm. That is true. His energy bridges gaps between the others. He balances the intensity of Wanta and the flair of Jessica.
2: Oh,
1: you're a balancer. Is that not right?
2: Okay, that is so true, because when you were gone to the Dominican, yes, Hunter and I did the show, and I think it was fine, but I feel like we
1: missed something.
2: There was something missing, and it was you. You are that balance.
3: No kidding.
1: Connector.
2: That's, no kidding.
1: That's why we put it in the cush spot. We tried to do it with the cush bot. It just didn't have the same thing.
2: He's not emotional.
3: Yeah. He's a little monotone, too.
1: He's the heart of the group.
3: Oh.
1: Someone others naturally like and trust. In the group dynamics, the friendly frontman of emotional stabilization.
2: Okay.
1: Wow. I think that's true.
2: That is true.
1: Right?
2: How do you feel about it?
3: Maybe in this group, probably.
2: Yes.
1: Right.
3: Yeah.
1: So in the group, it works. In
2: so
1: the
2: it works.
1: Group.
2: Yeah.
3: Mm-hmm. In
2: All
3: this
2: right.
3: group.
1: Here's Jessica.
2: Ugh.
1: And again, don't see.
2: Okay. I'm like nervous.
1: Right. Here we go. The creative, the expressive, intuitive force. Fair enough to say, right?
3: Mm-hmm.
1: Jessica's signature has confidence and flair. She's the visionary, expressive, emotional, and unafraid to take up space.
2: Okay.
1: There's artistry and charisma here, but also a sense of feeling things deeply.
2: Ooh.
1: She leads with intuition and creativity more than logic. In the group dynamics, the creative spark of the performer, the one who brings personality, color, and depth.
3: I think that's... I would send this up to corporate and be like, that's why you're going to pay us more money.
2: Mm-hmm. Perfect. Yeah, you send them that.
3: That's why we have a skeleton in here.
2: That right? is so, kind of like
3: right?
2: deep. Like that, with
3: Super
2: some things
3: deep.
2: I've been going through, I'm like, yeah.
3: Right?
2: That's some. There's some truth to that.
1: And I think it's all, like, what's great about all of this is that it takes you and me, and I understand now, because when we put this together, this sounds stupid, when we put this show together, it was like, I knew something in me thought, this is going to work.
2: Mm-hmm. Yeah.
1: But now as we've been doing it, I know it's going to work.
2: So we got confirmation from ChatGPT.
1: Kinda.
2: So now you know it's going to work.
1: Right.
2: ChatGPT said it was going to work.
1: Oh, yeah.
2: We should make that. ChatGPT says it's going to work.
1: Yeah.
2: There you go. Hunter, Jessica, and Cush in the morning.
3: Well, a lot of times, too.
1: Right. Exactly. And then mine, Wanta. The strategist, the drive, execution, energy. My signature is sharper and more forceful. It stands out for control and precision. This is the executor or leader type. There's that word again. I don't like it. Less about emotional expression, which is weird because I am very emotional.
2: Yeah, that's the only thing.
1: About focus and results. And at Cushkin, when the ratings come out, as much as I'll act like I don't care, I kind of care.
2: Yeah.

0: The long downward stroke, and there that is again.
1: Yeah.
0: In the J acts like a grounding force, the anchor for others, the one who makes sure the ideas get finished, the backbone of structure and direction. Together, if you see them as three people, a balanced triangle, Jeff keeps the peace and makes everyone feel connected. Jessica brings creative energy and emotional expression. And then Hunter ensures that everything has purpose and follow through. If you see them at three sides of the person, it's someone who is a creative, warm, social side. And basically, this is a blend, and they said, of heart, art, and structure.
2: Ooh.
0: Wow.
3: Wow.
2: How about that?
0: That blew my mind.
2: Yeah.
0: And I know if you're sitting there going, well, it's you guys, I don't care. But if you're at work or you're with somebody, you could plug this in and just see, because it does. That's pretty accurate, dude. Mm-hmm.
3: But it's off of our handwriting.
0: Off
3: that
0: of
3: is
0: our
3: crazy.
0: Handwriting.
2: And I wouldn't take it as the gospel.
0: No.
2: But it can unleash a nugget or two that could give you a different way of thinking about dynamics wherever you are, wherever you work, your relationships and things like that.
0: That's the logic side, see? Yeah. That's your logic
3: side. Look at you being logical.
0: But Jessica and I are like, no, it works for everything. Every decision I'm ever going to make is going to be about ChatGPT.
2: It is the end all.
0: This is what I'm going to do forever and ever. And Goose is like, well, do you really
3: want to? Yeah. Do you want me to share some of my flavor? I feel like my flair is like rubbing off on Hunter over there.
0: But it's really, really good stuff. So if you want to try that, and we'd love to know what you think. I don't know. Maybe do it with your friend or maybe your friend group or something.
2: I'd go around work and like get 10 signatures.
0: Yeah.
2: And say like,
0: would that be an HR issue though?
2: Probably.
0: Yeah. Because
3: it would be like,
4: you doing? You're spying on me.
2: Just for fun then. You got to throw in just for fun.
0: Yeah.
2: Get 10 signatures and say, pair these people, which pairs of these people would work best together?
0: Yeah.
3: And then be like, who should not sit next to each other?
2: Exactly.
3: You know what I mean?
0: Yeah. We kind of already know, but let's confirm it.
3: Right.
0: You know?
3: Yeah.
0: Right.
2: Exactly.
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1: Gerald's Tires and Brakes, 843 Traffic.
2: Brand new wreck at Royal Road and Vaughn Ocean. Still working a wreck 526 westbound on the Don Holt in the left lane. Folly Road in front of Gold's Gym. And 52 at Tom Hill. 49-minute drive on I-26, Somerville to downtown.
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0: Well, he loves herself some Alton Brown.
1: I thought so.
0: Went and saw him live.
1: Yeah. Alton Brown. I mean, if Alton Brown's giving you those props, that's pretty good for Jack Scott.
0: It's science.
1: What else we got here?
2: I was looking, because I do like a hot dog, and there used to be a place in Somerville, and people can be like, yes, Perfectly Frank's, and it was open for a long time. They had some of the best hot dogs. They had some, like, weird, unique flavors. I'm pretty sure, like, they had some, like, some mac and cheese on a hot dog or something like that.
0: See, that sounds pretty good to me.
2: But Perfectly Frank's, when I lived in Somerville and it was open, that was, like, I would probably go there twice a week.
1: Really?
2: It was so, and the line would be out the door. Like, it was just, it was a popular place.
1: Wow.
2: I hate that they closed. I think they had some damage to the building during one of the storms, and they just couldn't recover from that. But, yeah, I'm pretty sure it was on Diners, Drive-Ins, and Dives, too. But, yeah, so Perfectly Frank's in Somerville was one of my favorites.
0: So Guy Fieri came down and gave it his stamp of approval?
2: Yeah. All right. But you know what? There's a place in Easley where I grew up, and it's called Joe's Ice Cream Parlor. And they had hot dogs there. And when I go back to Easley, I crave a Joe's hot dog. Like, that's, it's in old downtown Easley. It's been around.
0: Forever.
2: I'm pretty sure, like, over 50, 60 years.
0: As opposed to fancy uptown Easley.
2: Downtown Easley.
0: Yeah, but not uptown. There's no fancy uptown in Easley.
2: No, I don't think so. We're not as small as everybody thinks. But yeah, they're Easley. When I go home, I want to have a hot dog there. Is there a hot dog go-to place for y'all?
1: Well, I've got one.
2: The River Dogs?
1: They it's got not, hot dogs. It's nowhere near here, though. I mean, I would say there's actually a food truck on John's Island, right by, I think it's like, there's a Ace Hardware there or something like that. That guy's really good. He's got a food truck over there. It's pretty good. Right outside, once you get outside of Earth Fair, it's really kind of good over there. But for me, there was a place in Syracuse, New York called Hyde's Hot Dogs. And I don't know. And then at one point, they were using Hoffman Dogs, which was a big hot dog up there. And then they moved that, and everybody got mad. And I felt like it was one of those things. But I would say here, I'm going to try Jack's. I got to try this place for sure.
2: What about you, Kush?
0: I don't got a hot dog place.
2: You're like, you go to the gas station and get a hot dog?
0: Yeah,
2: He's like, whatever.
0: Circle K hot dogs are marvelous. They're big and meaty. Man, they're good stuff. That's good stuff. And you watch some, and Costco dogs are great.
2: Yeah.
0: And you watch some of these people like dress their dogs up, man. It's like art, the way they put their stuff on there.
1: Oh, for sure.
3: Come on. Kick that country. 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
1: Gerald's Tires and Brakes, 843 traffic.
2: Wreck 526 westbound on top of the Don Holt in the left lane has traffic backing up, and we've got spillover backups onto Clements Ferry trying to get on 526. We're at Folly Road in front of Gold's Gym and Royal Road at Von Ocean. 972-1150.
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0: Las Vegas was built for stars. And on August 22nd, two of boxing's biggest take center stage. Rolly Romero never follows the script.
1: This is my game.
0: Teofimo Lopez has never needed one.
2: This guy's got a big mouth.
0: For years, they've had plenty to say.
2: All you do is talk.
0: But with world championship gold on the line, can they back it?
1: Teo, I'm here. I'm going all in.
0: It's time to put up or shut up. Rolly Romero versus Teofimo Lopez, August 22nd.
2: I'll shut you up.
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0: Las Vegas was built for stars. And on August 22nd, two of boxing's biggest take center stage. Rolly Romero never follows the script.
1: This is my game.
0: Teofimo Lopez has...
1: All in.
0: It's time to put up or shut up. Rolly Romero versus Teofimo Lopez. August 22nd.
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0: Boston's most dysfunctional love triangle, Hunter, Jessica, and Kush, is Hunter, Jessica, and Kush on 92.5 Kickin' Country.
1: We do have something technology-wise that might not go bad, like, right, Kush?
2: This is a step in the right direction.
1: Right. All right.
2: It's like, you know, phones get upgraded. What, iPhones, what, they have a new one every year? Every 2 years, right?
1: No.
2: Mm-hmm. Everything's always getting upgraded. New technology. Everybody's got to be first in line for the new thing, even though you got 15 of them already, right?
1: Fair enough.
2: First time in 100 years.
1: Uh-oh.
2: That this thing is getting an upgrade.
1: What is it?
2: It's the zipper.
3: How do you upgrade
2: what
3: a
2: do you
3: zipper?
2: Mean, what zipper? Where? The zipper. Zip, zip. Like you zip in your pants. You zip your pants. You zip your jacket.
1: Your pants zipper?
2: If you have a zipper in your pants.
1: Well, yeah. I use button fly because I'm old school.
3: Stubbed you, really?
1: I do.
2: I have button flies.
1: Button flies.
2: Buddy, I was the belle of the ball when I wore my button flies.
1: Yeah.
2: Let me tell you.
3: Is this going to be like a Ziploc zipper? You know, those zipper bags? Do you know what I'm talking about?
2: Oh, I know exactly what you're talking about.
3: So, got the little tab on the top that you slide back and forth.
2: So there's this company in Japan that literally makes about half the zippers on the entire planet, right? And they've been working.
1: Japan makes all of our zippers?
2: Half of them.
1: Really?
2: There's a good chance when you unzip your pants, you look in there, you'll see the company
1: name.
2: You
1: got Japan to thank for that, huh?
2: Huh?
1: You got Japan to thank.
2: At least half of them. So the thing is, they've been...
1: We're bringing back every one of the zippers, tired of these Japanese zippers. We've brought back Coke. Now we're going to bring back zippers.
2: Teeth like you've never
1: made
2: seen.
1: In America. We're bringing a new place
3: Listen,
1: to Charleston.
3: Listen, zippers never left me. They left you with your button-up pants. But
2: excuse me. One second, Cushion. I have to interrupt this.
3: Okay.
2: Please.
1: There ain't nothing wrong with button fly. Button fly is great. It's great for girls. It's great for guys. And let me tell you something. When it's fun time, button fly.
2: I recall getting destroyed for my button flies until I wore them, and then I was like, I was the man.
1: Yeah, no, yours were skinny jeans.
2: And button fly.
1: Yeah.
2: Anyway. Are there button fly fat jeans?
3: Yeah.
1: Sure, yeah.
2: Yeah.
3: There's like baggier jeans.
2: But I had 501s. I had Levi's 501s.
1: 501s are sweet, dude. Yeah. Mm-hmm. All right, go ahead. I'm sorry.
2: Yeah, no. So they got to make everything sleeker and better designed, and since clothing is getting a lot lighter nowadays, these zippers are heavy, so these guys teamed up with like the biggest industrial sewing company in the world. They came up with these new zippers. All they did, you know how zippers like sit on some tape? They took the tape off. So now they're putting it right on the material. So it's a lot more flexible. It's a lot more easy to zip up.

0: The zippers, they're simpler.
1: I am unbuttoning my pants to look at my zipper.
0: Okay.
2: All right. I got a tape on my zipper? What are you talking about?
0: It's just now being announced. Jessica Chandler.
3: So what's the advantage of said new zipper with this technology? Does it unzip itself like those Marty McFly shoes?
0: It doesn't come with a remote control
3: like
0: yet.
3: Like lace-up Nikes?
0: Not yet.
2: Is there Bluetooth on my zipper?
0: Yes, that's right. That would be a great idea.
2: Can you imagine, like, you have a little boy and you're like, leave it in your pants. We're going to put a zipper on your zipper.
3: Or for the girls, too.
0: Oh, yeah.
3: This could be like your chastity belt if you're a dad.
0: Oh, my God. A Bluetooth chastity belt.
3: They're plump.
0: What a great idea.
3: Thank you. Mm-hmm. I appreciate
0: that's
3: that.
0: That's an awesome idea. Because as a man with four daughters, I would have loved to have the technology.
3: It's like the Bluetooth. And you could be like,
0: when I know she's going out on a date,
3: and you see it unzip for a moment.
0: Oh, not even how long it's unzipped for.
3: Yeah, by the way,
0: I wouldn't even have fine. I wouldn't even track where she is. I would just make sure that the pants never got.
3: What if it had tracking though? You want to talk about busting some people?
0: Oh, dude.
2: Out of all the things on the planet, though,
3: this is important.
2: The things that we could have upgraded, somebody took the time to let's do the zipper because it's too heavy.
3: Jessica, I hear you.
2: It's too heavy.
0: Let me give you the reason.
3: I think I know why
0: to upgrade the zipper.
3: Yep.
0: Okay.
3: Yeah.
0: There's a movie called Something About Mary.
3: Yes, there is.
0: 7 minutes in.
3: Yep.
0: The zipper makes its appearance.
3: There's a malfunction.
0: That zipper for that part should have got a credit for being in the movie.
3: Beans above the Frank.
0: How'd you get the beans above the Frank?
3: The beans above. And I will tell you, it's tough being a dude because when you get the beans above the Frank, or if it just doesn't, you're not paying attention,
0: just
3: you're moving
0: nick.
3: Too fast. You could just a nick.
0: Just a nick.
3: But all you need's a nick.
2: It doesn't sound like that's going to help you in that situation.
0: It sounds like it is to me because it's going to respond better to the fabric. Yes. And there's less chance of catching.
3: Self-aware. It's AI. They should have an AI thing.
0: Mm-hmm.
3: And it could also tell you, too, like, oh, what if you have it to a point where it senses everything? So let's just say your girl is watching Summer I Turn Pretty. And it's like, I don't find any of these guys attractive, but you can look at your Bluetooth and go,
0: yeah,
3: she does.
0: Yeah, the readings say otherwise.
3: Yeah, she does. I see it right here. Yes, this I like this now I think about it.
0: Yeah.
3: It's because now we're in an age where everybody gets busted for everything nowadays.
0: Yep. Mm-hmm.
3: What if we have Bluetooth, like you said?
2: Bluetooth zippers.
3: And then all
2: of
3: a sudden, and it tells you, like you said, Kush.
0: Right.
3: I noticed you were in the bathroom for 45 minutes.
2: That's every day after
3: everything.
2: The show.
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1: Gerald's Tires and Brakes, 843 traffic.
2: Wreck 526 westbound on top of the Dalton Holt in the left lane. Wrecks on Johnny Dodds in front of McDonald's. Maybank at Main. 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
1: Jay Chan from Hanahan, what's up with your butt?
2: One of my favorite jingles ever,
1: yes.
2: And I catch Kush singing it sometimes, is the Charmin ad.
1: Yes.
3: The Charmin ad?
2: Do it.
3: My honey, so charm and shiny.
2: Yeah. You remember that?
1: I don't trust those bears, man. They're just they're making a mess of everything. Shiny. Especially that little kid bear. That little kid bear's got a lot of problems.
2: Well, we're not talking about that. We're talking about a shiny hiney.
1: Yeah, but I'm talking about the Charmin bears, which is all into the shiny hiney, aren't they?
4: Well, which is impossible because they're hairy.
1: Yeah, they're hairy and they got dingles all over.
2: I have
1: dingles
2: a dog.
1: Everywhere.
2: I have a Pomeranian. I understand that.
1: Pick out the dingles?
2: I keep baby wipes on the back porch so I can just take care of messes.
1: I just take it back. You know how we were saying last hour? You don't know what it's like until you walk up to your child after they go, Mama, I'm done.
2: Yeah.
1: Yes, you do.
2: When I do.
1: Wipe your Pomeranians.
2: That's right. So toilet paper is very important. People actually say it is a top priority when it comes to your home. So food, water, toilet paper.
1: Really?
2: All necessities. It's like up there. 79% of people say keeping the toilet paper stocked is a top priority.
1: Oh, right, keeping it stocked. Yeah.
2: Well, and behind keeping food and drinks flowing.
1: What if you have a bidet? Just asking.
2: I wonder what the percentage of people.
1: I do want a bidet. You want a bidet?
4: I don't know.
2: I don't think so.
1: One of those Japanese bidets.
4: They scare me. On one hand, it scares me. On the other hand, I think that I might enjoy it so much I'll never get off the toilet.
1: That's what I was going to say. Don't be afraid of that.
2: Don't be scared.
1: You watched Hunting Wives.
4: Yeah, I know, right?
2: But I found this story from Yahoo, but it's like Charmin, the brand, is releasing something called the Forever Roll. And it is designed to last up to 1 month.
1: That's a lot of TP. Are you going to... Wait a minute. A month.
2: Okay, so if I'm breaking it down, this roll, it kind of like when I looked it up, it looks like one of those industrial rolls that you put in a public restroom.
1: I don't trust
2: those. That's
1: got
2: that big plastic
1: thing.
4: Oh, don't tell me. It's not one ply. Is it like sandpaper?
2: No. This is Charmin. So they're saying it is 1,700 sheets. If you were to unroll the entire roll of toilet paper, it would stand as tall as the Washington Monument.
1: Wow.
2: That's how much.
4: That is.
2: Yeah. And so with that being said, it is such a thick roll of toilet paper. When you get it, it comes with its own stainless steel holder.
1: And how much is
2: it? I went and looked it up.
1: Yeah.
2: Okay, because you can actually, it says you can get this at select retailers, and it comes with a 30-day money-back guarantee. If you are unhappy with your toilet paper purchase, you can actually get your money back.
1: Can you

0: So you imagine the troglodytes that are going to return that one?
1: Yeah, wow. Can you imagine what's going to be on it when they return it?
0: Oh, I know.
2: Oh, gosh.
0: I know, right?
1: That's so gross.
0: Why would you return it? After it's been in the bathroom, we all know what happens when you're in the bathroom.
1: Yeah, this is rubbing my booty the wrong way.
0: Yeah,
1: I'm going to need to see proof of that.
2: So I'm looking it up. It says, if you're tired of changing your role, how about this? Okay. I don't understand, like, I have extra stash of toilet paper, like, right there by the toilet. Where do you keep your extra toilet paper?
0: Oh, right on the back of the toilet.
2: Some people keep
1: a shelf over the washer dryer.
2: Right. So if you ran out, you would have to go on a
0: walk. Oh, you'd have to Donald Duck it out there? You'd have to Porky Pig it out?
2: Yeah.
1: I guess I would. I'd do the shorts around the ankle shuffle.
0: Yeah.
3: Wait a minute. You keep your drawers on?
0: I'll pull everything off.
1: You do?
0: Oh, yeah.
1: Like okay. When you squat, everything?
0: Really?
1: That's some freedom right there. I got to try that.
2: This is Walmart's website. Okay,
0: of course it's Walmart.
2: So you can get two of these rolls and the stainless steel holder for this toilet paper. Mm-hmm. For the low price, it's really not that bad. $34.97.
1: Oh, that's not bad.
0: Yeah, but then the people at Walmart are going to return it.
1: Yeah. I know. It's like you could have everybody in the trailer park pitch in.
0: Yeah, right.
1: You know, and then, those were,
0: But
1: impressive.
0: But have we gotten so lazy that now changing toilet paper has become...
2: Oh, it's been that way, because when you take the last bit of toilet paper...
0: You replace it, right?
2: Yeah, you replace it, but a lot of people will just stick it on top of the empty roll.
0: You people.
2: I am not that person.
0: I will Thanos snap you out of existence.
2: Can I also... I'm not defending those people.
0: I'm not.
2: But, so where I live in Hanahan, the previous owners, they put the toilet paper holders right there on the what is that? The counter?
1: The sink?
2: Well,
1: counter?
2: It's the counter.
1: With the sink?
2: But they have, it's just a bar with like, you just slide the roll off and on.
1: Yeah, yeah.
2: Some toilet paper dispensers are so, like, you have to unscrew this piece to slide this off. Those are the people that I think they're just lazy. You're just sitting the toilet paper on top because you don't want to have to go through the whole process of unscrewing
0: something. What about the people that just leave the cardboard roll? Have you ever seen those people?
2: And they don't replenish?
0: Nano-snap.
1: See, I just take my toilet paper. I store it on the towel rack across from the toilet up there. That's where I just put it up there because I can reach it. And I live by myself, you know. So
0: yeah, like, but what if you? We've all had the emergency where we're going in there. And we're like, it's good. Yeah. Oh boy.
1: Oh.
0: Now what do you do? Do you shuffle out?
1: Yeah, I shuffle out.
2: You know the worst.
0: Shower afterwards.
1: I mean, if I was going to shower, I shower. If I wasn't, it's just another, you know, just another like, big toilet adventure.
0: Your
1: cushies.
0: Butt looks like an art project.
1: I know, right?
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0: this breaking news story. Definitely it is affecting your health, from health influencer Jay Chan from Hanahan. And it's a new roll of Charmin that is an industrial strength roll. You said it's the size of the height of the Washington Monument if you unrolled it.
1: Correct. Mm-hmm. And you get two of these rolls in the Forever Roll pack. Two rolls. Well, they call it a starter kit.
0: A starter kit?
1: Oh, my gosh.
0: If your butt needs a starter kit, see a doctor.
2: It sounds like
0: for real.
2: It sounds like you're finishing to me.
0: Yeah, man, you're way past that, Ozempic at that point.
2: That's the finishing touch. That's what that is.
3: My butt needs a starter kit.
1: Yeah. Oh, so right. It comes with the two big rolls. It comes with the stainless steel toilet paper holder, because it's so large, it's not going to fit on a normal toilet paper roll.
0: So what if you got a smaller bathroom? Like my bathroom's not big.
1: Oh, mine are tiny. I don't have room for that.
0: Some of these old houses around here, because you have an old one. We have an older condo.
2: Back in the day, they built those old houses where you weren't spending any time in the bathroom.
0: Yeah.
1: Right.
2: Yeah. You were in and out.
1: But you can order the starter kits today. Like, if you want to get Walmart, Target, and Amazon all have the Charmin Ultra Soft Forever Roll Starter Kits.
0: What will throw more hands? This giant Charmin Industrial Strength Super TP or ladies going after a new Stanley flavor cup?
1: Mm.
0: You know?
1: Okay, so I'm going to read Sarah's reply, because Sarah texts us at 972-9292, and I'm like, I don't know if this is just a girl thing, but she said, I have stocked up on toilet paper because the fear of no toilet paper in the world still haunts me. When we had the toilet paper shortage during COVID.
0: The great pandemic, the TP pandemic. Yes. My bunghole.
1: Well, it was kind of terrifying a couple of times. I mean,
0: yeah, it was.
1: As a girl, and we had this discussion off the air, because Kush said, when my daughter Sarah lived with me, we went through a lot of toilet paper. We use it every time we go. And I know you understand that.
2: Yeah, I do. I get
1: but
2: it.
1: But guys, you don't have to use it every time you go. So of course you're going to go
0: unless you're sloppy.
2: That's true.
0: Unless your aim's off.
2: Prostate issues.
0: You can't aim.
2: My hand, right?
1: The fear of not having toilet paper as a girl, I understand that.
2: It's cartohygiophobia.
1: Oh,
0: is that what it is? The actual phobia?
2: Fear of having no toilet paper. A cartohygiene. So hygiene's kind of in there.
0: Yeah, right.
2: A cartohygiophobia.
0: Wow. Mm-hmm. I remember during the great TP pandemic of 2020, going to a Circle K. Because I went all over looking for it, too. Like, Whole Foods didn't have it.
1: Right.
0: Walmart didn't have it. And I bought this sad paper. I should have used just a paper towel at that point. We couldn't get paper towels either, now I think about it.
2: Oh, right.
0: Okay. I know.
1: Oh, I just found it on Amazon. They really do have it on Amazon.
0: What a great buy.
1: The starter kit in the roll, it is $37.99. And if you click on this little coupon price, you can get it for $33.99
0: on Amazon. Get out. You know what, though?
1: Amazon's cheaper.
2: Yeah.
0: I'm going to look at this as glass half full.
2: You should.
0: What if we bought it and we put it in the bathroom or it's just ours and we leave it in here and no one else is allowed to touch it?
1: So you have to
0: remember. Because our butts are better than everyone's.
1: You just have to remember to take it with you every time.
2: Right.
0: Well, we could put it in Cush's office.
2: Or we could charge people like a quarter per square.
0: Yeah, right. We could keep it in Cush's office. It's not like an accident happened in there before.
2: I hate you.
0: Hey, buddy.
2: I hate you.
1: Well, I know
0: greatest
1: that
0: moment in radio for me. That was sublime.
1: All I'm saying is this. I know if you guys grab the toilet paper roll, what you're doing. You know what I'm saying?
0: Yeah, I don't
1: know exactly. Grab it, you don't exactly know what I'm doing.
2: You don't know what I'm doing?
0: Yeah.
2: When I was 15, you had no idea what I could be doing.
1: Get out of here.
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6: Gerald's Tires and Brakes, 843 traffic.
7: Still tie-ups and backups with that wreck, 526 westbound on top of the Don Hope. Seeing backups again because of that onto Clemens Ferry Road. And still working wrecks at Maybank and Main and 17 North at Annanap. 97211.
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1: From the Storm Team 2 Weather Center. Partly cloudy skies today with just a 10% chance of rain, but another scorcher with an expected high in the upper 90s to 100.
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1: I feel this is a good thing because I feel like I'm finally going to get redeemed on this one.
2: Oh, don't be all cocky.
1: I'm not getting cocky. I just feel redemption. And the reason why is you guys make fun of me because of the way I talk, like Morgan Wallen.
3: You make fun of the way I talk.
1: We make fun of the way you talk.
4: We make fun of the way Jessica talks.
1: Yeah.
4: You have certain words. You say I'm wrong just to bug me. That's how I feel. I know it's not about me, but I feel like it is.
1: It's not.
4: Because you know it drives me nuts.
1: All right. Let me give you some examples in case
4: please
1: you're new
4: do.
1: To the show.
4: Yeah, please do.
1: Crayon.
4: Oh, it's crayon. A crayon is half a cranberry.
1: Right.
3: It's not a crown either. I worked with a guy that said crown. Another one. How do you say the thing that's on the top of a house?
1: Roof.
4: A roof.
3: Roof. Okay. I worked with a guy that said roof.
1: Yeah, roof. My dad says roof.
3: Yeah.
1: My dad says roof.
4: Well, there's a difference between roof and rough, too. Yeah. Like roof, I kind of get. I mean, you're wrong, but yeah. I get it. But what else? Yeah. What up?
1: Examples.
4: You see, I'm getting hives.
3: I could say
1: whip, but
4: I like that though. That's how everybody should say
1: whip
4: it.
1: Whip is good. Yeah.
4: What about robot?
1: Robot.
3: You don't.
4: He does.
1: I do. Because of the old 1950s sci-fi movies. I don't know if he's like, the robots are coming. So
3: Robot.
1: Yeah. Robot. It's fun.
4: Remember the movie iRobot?
1: Yeah, iRobot. But this is coming from Kentucky, which I think will redeem me. Now, what county is it from?
4: I don't think anything in Kentucky is going to redeem you.
1: Where in Kentucky?
3: She is a Kentucky nurse from Letcher County.
1: Letcher. Oh, see?
3: Letcher. I'm saying it louder because you apparently can't hear. Letcher County. This lady is a nurse, and what happened to her landed her on the Jennifer Hudson show.
4: Mm-hmm. Oh, wow. All right. She never takes a day off, obviously.
1: By the way, redemption coming here in just a second. Here we go from Letcher County.
3: Letcher.
1: Oh, that.
3: Go ahead.
5: My motherly instincts just took over, and I was like, I've got to help this raccoon.
1: Thank you.
3: Okay, wait.
4: Okay, you're not.
1: Raccoon. Thank you.
4: Okay.
1: I say raccoon. Everybody gives me crap, including one Ashley Cook.
4: Ashley Cook. You stopped her in her tracks.
1: She went, what did you say? I was like, I said raccoon,
4: Megan.
1: Ashley.
4: Megan Patrick
1: got mad at me.
4: Yep.
1: And I have said raccoon my whole life, and everybody gets mad.
3: Now, you could also call them a trash panda if you wanted to really change
1: it
3: up.
1: They are trash pandas.
4: They are trash, yes, they are.
3: But this woman, who is a nurse, a little backstory, found this raccoon.
1: Raccoon.
4: Right. She got a raccoon.
3: No, it's a raccoon. And it looked like it was, I guess, dying. So she stepped in to give it CPR.
4: Here we are. Right. Here's the rest of the story.
1: Very nice story, lady.
5: Yeah, I just started doing compressions on it when I got it out, and it was drunk.
1: Heck yeah. Drunk raccoon.
5: It was absolutely blistered, this little raccoon was. This whole story is true.
4: Okay, you are not redeemed by a woman who says compressions like this.
5: And, yeah, I just started doing compressions on it.
1: Compressions.
4: That is not compression. She says compressions, not compressions.
1: That's all right.
4: She's wrong on compressions. She's wrong on raccoon.
3: But she's from Kentucky, and that's how they must say it.
1: And she's a nurse. I trust nurses more than I trust doctors.
3: Anyway, she said raccoon, and it was blistered. So what happened was, turns out this raccoon had gotten into a dumpster.
1: You're saying it wrong.
3: And it ate a bunch of fermented peaches.
1: As it should.
3: Then it got blistered.
4: I've never heard that term for drunk before, but blistered.
1: That's what I was going to get to.
4: Yeah.
1: Kush and I are going to get blistered this weekend.
4: Yeah, we are.
3: I haven't been blistered.
1: No, I hadn't said blistered. I've had tuckered, bookered. I've been bookered up.
4: Have you?
1: I've been bookered.
4: I've never heard that one either.
1: You never been bookered up?
4: I've never been bookered.
1: Yeah, I think I've only been
4: the regular terms. Maybe,
1: you've been blistered, dude.
4: I have been blistered, but I've only been called, like, you know, hammered, foobard, drunk.
1: Yeah, right.
4: Drunk off my bleep. You know, but I've never been called, like, blistered or I like that.
3: But this poor raccoon, she thought it was dying.
4: I got housed.
3: She thought it was dying, so she stepped in and did CPR.
1: Compressions. I get it.
4: Yeah,
1: you're just making fun of the way she talks, just like you make fun of the way I talk. It's not fair.
4: It's not the way you talk. It's certain words. And I don't make fun of you. It drives me nuts, and I want to choke you. We make fun of the way Jessica talks.
3: Can exactly. I say something and real you're quick? Offended by that, but I should be
4: no,
3: okay
4: we love
3: with
4: you.
3: It.
4: We love
1: no,
4: the way
1: I'm just
4: talk.
1: Asking somebody to have my back, and clearly the Kentucky lady has my back.
4: Clearly.
1: And I...

0: And she's from the hills, man, Lester County.
1: My motherly instincts just took over, and I was like, I've got to help this raccoon.
2: Yeah,
0: raccoon. There
3: we go. If you go online and you search for the video of this, it's like more of a baby raccoon. So I think trash pandas are the nastiest thing. We have a
0: They're adorable.
3: We have a ton of them in Hanahan. They are all over my neighborhood.
2: Everything in Hanahan.
4: But they're all fat, too, right?
3: They're fat.
4: I mean, you never see a skinny trash panda, man.
2: No, man.
4: They're living their life the best way.
3: This one in this video, I would have tried. I don't know if I would have done what this lady did, but I would have been like, somebody else come do compressions on it. You know what I mean?
4: Well, you're going to handle the kissing?
3: I ain't put my mouth on it. She didn't put her mouth on it. No, she did not.
0: Something from the boss last night.
4: Yeah.
0: And I want to read this.
3: Uh-oh.
0: Yeah, because I think we can answer it.
4: Is what we got?
0: Yeah.
4: Oh, yeah, I got it. Yeah,
0: we got this. Any chance we're doing good radio and not offending anyone while I'm on this road? He's on the road this week. Are we even on the air? Is anyone crying yet? You know what we need to put, Kush? Nah, we good, player. We're all blistered.
4: Yeah, we're blistered.
0: We blistered up.
4: We blistered up in this.
0: Yeah, because I think he worries when he's not here that we're going to do something stupid.
4: Oh, we do stupid stuff all the time.
0: But, I mean, that's his fault. He hired us.
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1: Gerald's Tires and Brakes, 843 traffic.
2: The accident 526 on the Don Holt has cleared. Traffic moving well, but we still have residual backups on Clements Ferry. Elsewhere, wrecks at Ashley Phosphate in Windsor Hill and University Boulevard at Fernwood. 972-1150.
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2: Wait a minute. 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
3: It's not a loan.
2: Oh, see, because that would be so helpful. 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
3: And I've heard from a couple of people who have used the Safe Home Program, and they said it was extremely easy. 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
6: From the Storm Team 2 Weather Center, partly cloudy skies today with just a 10% chance of rain, but another scorcher with an expected high in the upper 90s to 100.

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1: I guess these types of trends like drive me crazy, because we can get into this later, how like social media, everybody's addicted to it and we're just like focused in. We have no attention spans.
2: We're a mess.
1: All that stuff. We are a mess. But I saw another trend that's been named, something I feel like I do every week.
2: What's
1: I do
2: it been
3: this,
2: named?
3: This for years. A, for years you've been doing
2: you're
3: it.
2: Ahead of the curve?
1: I feel like, but it's just like burping the house. It's like, why do you have to give it a name? Why do we have to name everything? We're in a naming, I guess, era right
2: for
1: now.
2: For likes?
1: So this one's called backwards shopping.
2: Huh? Like you moonwalk through the grocery store?
1: Yeah. And you save money because you shop backwards. No, that's not what it is.
2: Moonwalk in the Publix.
3: Dude.
2: Yeah.
1: Backwards shopping is something I feel like I do already. Okay? So put yourself in this situation. When you're getting ready for the work week, do you plan out your shopping list or like what you're going to cook for the week?
3: No. I eat the same thing every week, so
2: a little bit. It depends. I do food prep, so some things, yes.
1: Okay.
2: Yes.
1: So this kind of pertains to like prepping, like your grocery list. Okay.
2: Okay. Yeah.
1: So apparently, backward shopping means instead of roaming the aisles of the grocery store and even making a shopping list of like, okay, my family, what do y'all want? My mom would say, what do y'all want for dinner? You want tacos this week? We want this week.
2: Oh, gotcha. Yeah.
1: Instead of doing that, actually, before you prep your list, go into your freezer or refrigerator and see what you have and plan your meals based on what you already have.
2: My mom used to do that all the time. I've been doing that for years. That's their new
1: thing. That's what I'm saying. So backwards shopping means like if you go to the refrigerator and you say, oh, I have an onion,

0: I have some cheese, and I got some tortillas, and we're going to have a taco night, you know?
1: That's how I do it.
0: And then you go to the store, and you get the things that you don't have to complete that meal, but you go off of the things that you already have. So you look in your freezer, and you go, well, I got a pork tenderloin down there I need to cook. Instead of going, well, we wanted tacos. No. You say, I've got a pork tenderloin down in the freezer, and that's what we're having.
1: Yeah, no, I do that. I did it the other night. I had some pita bread, and I had an onion and some cucumber, and I went and I got some chicken breast, did some garlic on it, made a Mediterranean with Ezekiel sauce, and it was awesome.
0: Yeah, and that's what they're also saying. Like, if you don't know what to do with the things that you already have, like you say, you know, right now, I made that beef stew last week. I've got some carrots and celery.
1: That beef stew was so good.
0: Hey.
1: It was so good.
0: Guess what I'm making for dinner tonight?
1: Beef stew.
0: I'm doing it again tonight.
1: Real quick, what are you putting in the beef stew? This is super quick. You got stuff. This is good.
0: Celery. I did red potatoes. I did onions and carrots. And you do a packet of ranch and onion soup mix.
1: And a big old stick of butter. Put that in there.
0: That's it. And some beef broth. It was good. But I did this on Sunday. I was like, well, I've got a lot of carrots left. I've got celery left. I've got some red potatoes. What do I want to do with it? And I was like, you know what? You can put it into ChatGPT and tell them, these are the ingredients I have. Give me a recipe.
1: Yeah,
0: it
1: works.
0: They will make the recipe for you. But apparently, it's called backwards shopping.
1: Oh, my God. I will give it one thing about roaming the aisles. I agree with you. Uh-huh. There's one caveat to roaming the aisles. Kush, I think you know where I'm going with this.
2: Go.
1: Lowe's Food.
2: Oh, yeah.
1: What does Lowe's Foods have, Kush?
2: Beers.
1: And what's at the beer place that you usually get? Big old stouts.
2: Big old stouts.
1: And you know what gets
2: Porters.
1: You roaming the aisles in Lowe's Foods?
2: Porters.
1: Porters.
2: Yep.
1: That's acceptable.
2: Yeah, it is.
1: Yeah.
0: Guess what? You can also save money and have drinks at your own home. You don't have to pay for it at Lowe's.
1: But they don't
2: shut
1: give
2: up, Jessica.
1: You a plastic cup, and you don't
0: they
1: walk
0: don't
1: through the store and
0: good.
1: Buy stupid things you don't need.
2: Yeah, dude.
1: That's a brilliant marketing plan. Lowe's Foods, good on you.
0: Okay, well, y'all spend your money there, but
1: I
0: backwards shopping, everybody.
2: I'm going to stagger through that cereal aisle. I'm going to bring home more Fruity Pebbles than I ever thought I'd need.
1: Oh, yeah.
2: Uh-huh.
1: Yeah.
2: That's right.
1: In other words, stuff your mom's been doing for years.
0: Exactly.
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0: Fitzgerald's Tires and Brakes, 843 Traffic.
1: The accident 526 on the Don Holt has cleared. Traffic moving well, but we still have residual backups on Clements Ferry. Elsewhere, wrecks at Ashley Phosphate in Windsor Hill and University Boulevard at Fernwood. 972-1152.
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Hey girl, what's up? 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Nah, I ain't drunk. Okay, maybe I do have a little buzz, but

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We're talking about the Lowcountry's premier wine event, 92.5 Kicking Country's Wine Under the Oaks at Boone Hall Plantation in Mount Pleasant on Sunday, December 6th. 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

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Grab yours now. I'm Brian Cleary. Let me play Keith Urban for you on Kickin' Country.

92.5 Kicking Country. So that morning fun we were all enjoying with the Don Holt Bridge, the worst bridge in America. We know that here. Actually, it's cleared up finally, so your traffic pretty much flowing smoothly all across the Lowcountry. Hopefully it's blue skies and green lights for you today.

92.5 Kicking Country with a big shout out to all the Cougars in town. Lots of new Cougars. You know what I'm talking about? The College of Charleston, their largest ever incoming freshman class, 3,000 students. Today, the first day of class at the College of Charleston in downtown Charleston.

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0: Whoa, whoa, whoa, whoa, whoa. 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With boots. 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
2: Yeah. 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
0: John Party and Stella Lefty are headed to the North Charleston Coliseum for the Triple B Rodeo. And as you know, John Party's been head over boots. He's had dirt on his boots. And now he just wants to get them boots off, baby.
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0: 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Or maybe those boots came off somewhere that they probably shouldn't have. 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

Evidently, she got a haircut. Her hair is shorter these days. Always a big deal when a woman gets a haircut, but when you're Taylor Swift, it becomes news. Here's Taylor's You Belong With Me on Kickin' Country. You

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5: Wait a minute. 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

beer joint with a few of the guys. 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And boy, let me tell you, she was the prettiest thing I'd ever seen in a pair of boots. 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
1: He's a ranch hand in a pinch, man. Hotter than the red on the cattle brand. Cause she's a gold digger with a quick trigger. A cast iron skillet swinging lid flip.

92.5 Kickin' Country. If you're traveling in downtown Charleston, be advised of a couple of things. First of all, the opening day of classes for the College of Charleston, you're going to see a lot of students around. But there's a partial lane closure in effect on Calhoun Street due to College Lodge at the College of Charleston. They're knocking it down. You can expect delays now through August 28th on Calhoun Street near College Lodge on the College of Charleston campus.

92.5 Kicking Country. I know that thing you call a job may get in the way, but if you've got an opportunity to do a little shopping today, it is National Thrift Shop Day, just saying. And the Goodwills and Salvation Armies that I go in, they're air conditioned. Playing.

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1: 10 seconds before we go live, Jessica will bring up like, hey man, did you see the weather outside?
2: No, you do too.
1: It's totally off subject.
2: Yes, I do. But you asked me a question.
1: I know.
2: I was rubbing my eyebrows.
1: I did. You're
2: and
1: right.
2: And you go, do you have a headache? I just said, no, I'm tired. And then you were like, then you get mad at me. Because
3: I'm not mad at you.
1: But I did it. There was intent. It wasn't just mindless banter.
2: We're all fine. 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
3: this
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3: This is all mindless banter. This entire show is nothing but mindless banter. I mean, you're not thinking clearly.
1: I know.
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Living here in the Lowcountry, most of us spend a lot of time outdoors, whether it's a day on the boat, fishing with friends, hitting the golf course, cheering on the kids at a ball game, or just enjoying a weekend at the beach. Being outside is a part of what makes living here in Charleston so great, but all that time in the sun can take a toll on your skin. That's why during Men's Health Month, the team at Epiphany Dermatology is encouraging men of all ages to make skin health a priority and schedule your annual skin screening. 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

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One of his biggest hits of the 90s. 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I'm Brian Cleary. 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

0: Living here in the Lowcountry, most of us spend a lot of time outdoors, whether it's a day on the boat, fishing with friends, hitting the golf course, cheering on the kids at a ball game, or just enjoying a weekend at the beach. Being outside is a part of what makes living here in Charleston so great, but all that time in the sun can take a toll on your skin. 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

I guess we can consider that his signature song. Pickup Man on the 90s at noon. He is Joe Diffie on 92.5 Kickin' Country. I'm Brian Cleary. What'd you get into over the weekend? With any luck, it was not a wedding. Not that I don't enjoy love, but August weddings in the low country, all you're doing in your tuxedo, your nice dress, your suit is sweating. More of a, hey, late September, October, November, great months for weddings in the low country. Maybe you've got one ahead. If you went to a wedding in the 90s, there's a really good chance you heard this song at the reception. A lot of folks used it as their first dance song. John Michael Montgomery, I Swear, on the 90s at noon on Kickin' Country.

0: marches on.
1: If I had to pick out one song from that guy as my favorite, it would definitely be that song, Time Marches On the 90s at Noon. He is Tracy Lawrence on 92.5 Kickin' Country. I'm Brian Cleary. Speaking of time, there's a book out called Killin' Time. It's a memoir from Clint Black that my wife was kind enough to buy me for my birthday this year, and I've been reading it as we've been going to the beach. Sunday, we spent some time in the Isle of Palms, and I finished up the book. If I ever bump into Clint and get the opportunity to ask him a question, I'm going to ask him about this. What's the deal with you and Garth Brooks? There's a part in the book where Clint's talking about fanfare, and he just says there was this country artist who spent 23 straight hours at fanfare signing autographs. Wouldn't take a bathroom break, wouldn't do anything. I don't know that Garth didn't take a bathroom break, but he certainly hung in there for 23 hours. But in the book, Clint Black never mentions his name. Everybody knows that Garth did that. Interesting. Wonder what the deal is there. Here's Clint's number one hit, Like the Rain, on Kickin' Country. I never...

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0: Whoa, whoa, whoa, whoa, whoa. That's booty. B-O-O-T-I-E. With boots. Let's keep it classy.
2: 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Oh, yeah.
0: John Party and Stella Lefty are headed to the North Charleston Coliseum for the Triple B Rodeo. And as you know, John Party's been head over boots. He's had dirt on his boots. And now he just wants to get them boots off, baby.
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92.5 Kickin' Country. Taylor Swift, of course, her big hit from Toy Story 5. Did you go to the movies over the weekend? Good chance you did not see Toy Story 5, but instead went to see Spider-Man Brand New Day. 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

So what are you doing to stay cool today? An extreme heat warning in effect through 8 tonight for the Lowcountry. Obviously, you've heard it a million times, but it's worth repeating. Stay hydrated. It is hot, no doubt about it. 95, feeling like 109 at 92.5 Kickin' Country. Here's Russell Dickerson.

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So if you believe them, they sat on stage. CMA Fan Fest Florida Georgia Line is back together, maybe sometime soon. Today, an important date in the duo's history was on this date in 2012. They made their debut on the Grand Ole Opry. Here's Florida Georgia Line's Tyler Hubbard, one of his solo hits, 5'9" on Kickin' Country. Jack.

extreme heat warning in effect for the low country. Just sunshine the rest of today. Going to be clear tonight, 78 overnight. Maybe a stray afternoon shower or thunderstorm. Tomorrow is going to be even hotter than today. Tomorrow's actual high could hit 100. We're close. 96 feeling like 110 with Zach Top on Kickin' Country. Blaine.

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92.5 Kicking Country, are you someone who likes Oreos? Do you think you'd like chicken and waffle Oreos? Love chicken and waffle, but Oreos? I think not. But Oreos have three new flavors, chicken and waffles, deep fried, and banana pudding. They want you to vote for which of those three is your favorite.

This guy has one of those great country music stories. He met a woman at a guitar store, took her to a date at a sushi restaurant where he met Chris Jansen. Chris Jansen ended up signing him to a songwriting contract, recorded two of his songs. Now he's doing his own music like Long Live Country. Shane Proffitt on 92.5 Kickin' Country.

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0: Whoa, whoa, whoa, whoa, whoa. That's booty. B-O-O-T-I-E. 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
2: Yeah. Oh, yeah.
0: John Party and Stella Lefty are headed to the North Charleston Coliseum for the Triple B Rodeo. And as you know, John Party's been head over boots. He's had dirt on his boots. And now he just wants to get them boots off, baby.
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0: 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Or maybe those boots came off somewhere that they probably shouldn't have. 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

Charleston River Dogs get a return home for their second to last homestand of the season. It kicks off tomorrow night, taking on the Hill City Howlers. 7:05 at the Joe tomorrow, Saturday night. Another Kickin' Country show at the Joe. Win your family's tickets tomorrow with Hunter, Jessica, and Kush on Kickin' Country.

0: 92.5 Kick Country saw an interesting post on Facebook today. Think about this. This coming Saturday will be the last Saturday of the year that will not have college football. Think about that.
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This extreme heat warning in effect till 8 tonight, but don't worry, it'll be back tomorrow as well. Going to be clear overnight tonight in 78, a stray shower or thunderstorm possible tomorrow in the afternoon. Our high tomorrow expected to hit 100. Not the feels-like temperature, the actual temperature, 100. 95 now, feeling more like 110 with Megan Barone on 92.5 Kickin' Country.

0: seconds before we go live, Jessica will bring up like, hey, man, did you see the weather outside?
1: No, you do too.
0: It's totally off subject.
1: Yes, I do. But you asked me a question.
0: I know.
1: I was rubbing my eyebrows.
0: I did. You're right.
1: And you go, do you have a headache? I just said, no, I'm tired. And then you were like, then you get mad at me because
2: I'm not mad at you.
0: But I did it. There was intent. It wasn't just mindless banter.
1: We're all fine. Everybody's
2: this
1: fine.
2: This is all mindless banter. This entire show is nothing but mindless banter. I mean, you're not thinking clearly.
0: I know.
2: That's our brand.
0: I know it is.
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0: Living here in the Lowcountry, most of us spend a lot of time outdoors, whether it's a day on the boat, fishing with friends, hitting the golf course, cheering on the kids at a ball game, or just enjoying a weekend at the beach. 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

He's a ranch hand in a pinch, man. 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
1: My sister-in-law has chickens and goats, and I've been telling her she needs to get a donkey. We call her Aunt Peeps. Tug 92.5 Kickin' Country. She's going to be a real mini farm. She needs a donkey. Woman named Kara Barker Yelliot got the world's tallest donkey.
2: The veterinarian came out. She did 3 separate measurements. I have the world's biggest ass, and I'm not ashamed to admit it. I'd be more than happy to take corporate sponsorships. Here he is.
1: I'm telling you, dude, donkeys are the best. You put your name around the donkey's neck or something. You know, like a little sign. Like maybe get him a sandwich board. And you'd have the biggest ass. Well, I would probably qualify. Hunter and Kush in the morning definitely qualifies the biggest asses. 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

0: dudes are going to be silly dudes. 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There's a dude got a new Mercedes with a sensor that tracks the air quality in the cabin. And look, most cars have those these days. My wife Laura's car has it in there. His buddy vaped in there and it saw the air quality got way worse. So guess what they decided to do?
1: I'm literally trying to push one out, y'all. 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
1: Well, there you have it. 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
2: Because the sensor did not pick up the bad air in the car after this dude decided to drop a bomb. 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
2: Gerald's Tires and Brakes, 843 Traffic.
3: 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Incident at Cypress Gardens Road and Old Highway 52. A collision at I-26 West and Nashley Phosphate. Incident on Dorchester Road and Country Club Lane. Also, still watching the accidents at Ashley River Road and Brockington Avenue, Midland Park Road and Stahl Road, and Long Point Road and Parkway Drive. This is Matthew in your 843 Traffic Center, 972-1150.
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Living here in the Lowcountry, most of us spend a lot of time outdoors, whether it's a day on the boat, fishing with friends, hitting the golf course, cheering on the kids at a ball game, or just enjoying a weekend at the beach. 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

0: Y'all, Sandra Bullock is stunning and always has been, and she is turning 62 years old.
1: I had so many brilliant and funny things prepared for you for this message that were just going to slay, but, you know, just too tired. I'm tired because I had to make my way up that mountain before you got there so I could check out the terrain and see what things look like and, you know, just get the feel so I could fill you in. And it's weird because people seem to want us to be afraid of what it might look like when we get there. It turns out it's pretty damn great. It's pretty awesome.
0: I love Sandra Bullock, and I love the fact that she is feeling so good about being 62. I'm about 13 years behind her, but dadgum, she makes 62 look good. And all those movies that she was in, always so incredible. Is there anybody that you think that looks as good as Sandra does? I mean, there's probably a few of them out there. If you want to talk about it, at Tug Cowart, or shoot me a text like a friend at 843-972-9292. Got your new song from Cole Wetzel and a woman sitting on top of the country music universe, Ella Langley. Song's Jason.

0: Tug on 92.5 Kickin' Country. If you're driving drunk and you lose control of your car, don't offer the homeowner money to not call the cops. That's what happened. A dude did that. Offered the homeowner $50,000 not to call the cops. Dude, the damage is going to be more than $50,000. I mean, what's wrong with you?
1: He went through a stockade fence. He took out the post. Not just the fence. He took out the post.
0: And then offered her $50,000. Obviously, she declined that offer. And that woman ain't from around here. She sounded like she was British. I can't think of a more perfect song to play than the new one from Riley Green, Thank You So Drunk I Am, on Kickin' Country.

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6: Gerald's Tires and Brakes, 843 traffic.
7: A few slowdowns on your way home tonight. Incident at Cypress Gardens Road and Old Highway 52. Incident on Dorchester Road and Country Club Lane. One at the Sphinx on Johns Island and another accident at the AA Transmission Doctors on Savannah Highway. This is Matthew in your 843 Traffic Center, 972-1150.

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0: Remember the other day I was telling you about a message in a bottle that was found, and it was the oldest one in history. It was put in the bottle in like 1876. Well, there was a woman found a message in a bottle from 1945, a note written to a friend. It's on official U.S. Navy letterhead. She's giving it to historians. They're trying to figure out all about the person who wrote it, when they wrote it, and who they were writing it to. She was doing this all part of a beach cleanup.
1: I like to pick up trash. I like to make myself useful. In like my third bag, I noticed a glass bottle, and you could see the note. And I went to grab it. I was like, oh my goodness, I think I just found a message in a bottle. Dear Lee, received your letter yesterday. Was glad to hear from you. And if you do good, good things happen. There is a sense of excitement and also like a story that hopefully we can find its home and bring it to its place.
0: Dude, that's so cool. Good for her, leaving it better than you found it. And with Charleston being such a military town, a Navy town, it's bound to put a smile on somebody's face. If you see stories like this, shoot them to me at Tug Coward across the social media platforms. That way I can share it with other people too. Put a smile on all of our faces. See,

0: you've never caught one of these before. What is that? Just give me a moment. Now, I don't know about you, but my son loves to fish. Jacob is going to be a senior in college, I guess, started today as his senior year of college over at Augusta University. But he was here last week and just fished. That's all he did. Him and his buddies, bunch of guys from over at College of Charleston, were getting together. They were freshmen over there together. All of them have transferred to different schools now, except one. His buddy Chase is still on the baseball team here in town. But all they did was fish. And the thing that's crazy about it is that my son, Jacob, is allergic to fish. So he's trying to introduce little by little to see if he can actually start eating fish. And he ate for the second time some fresh fish that they had caught, which is so cool. He didn't get sick. So I'm thinking that he's maybe moved on past that allergy, which is great. There was an 8-year-old. You see the story? Reeled in a dadgum piranha.
1: I was like, slow down, dude. You might lose it. This looks like something we haven't caught before. I was like, oh, it's like a bluegill. I don't know what this is. And he said, it's a piranha.
2: How'd you know it was a piranha?
3: Because I watch YouTube.
1: We've had some crazy fishing experiences, but that's definitely number one.
0: He said, I knew it was a piranha because I watch YouTube. Look, how many documentaries is that kid watching on piranhas? He's like me with Shark Week. Man, I've reeled in some pretty funky looking fish, but never a dang piranha. People that keep up with like the ecosystem, they say somebody probably just dropped that in the water, and that's the reason that it was there, because it's not native. Just never know what you're going to get. You better be careful. Like this song. Some people know it as the Sweet Tea Song, even though Billy Currington had a hit when they renamed it Good Directions. When Luke Bryan does it, who wrote it, he calls it the Sweet Tea Song. Tug on 92.5, Kicking Country.

I know classical music is great for people who are studying, and they say it actually helps with depression. I would imagine country music's got to be up there too, helping with depression. Country music talks about everything. Every problem you've ever had, somebody else has had, and wrote it down in a song. Every time you've had somebody break your heart, somebody else has had somebody break their heart too, and wrote it down in a song. If you need a night off, you got a country song for it. If you need a night on, there's a song about it. But we're all broken sinners. We all need the Lord. My name is Tug on 92.5 Kickin' Country. I'm not a scientist. I don't do any research, but something tells me country music is good for the soul. This song is so perfect for somebody that's wrestling with losing somebody too quickly and not knowing if they were right with the Lord or not. Blake Shelton, song co-written by Hardy. It's called Let 'Em In Anyway. The song is good for the soul. My name is Tug.

0: you up?
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0: Whoa, whoa, whoa, whoa, whoa. That's booty. B-O-O-T-I-E. With boots. Let's keep it classy.
2: Yeah. Oh, yeah.
0: John Party and Stella Lefty are headed to the North Charleston Coliseum for the Triple B Rodeo. And as you know, John Party's been head over boots. He's had dirt on his boots. And now he just wants to get them boots off, baby.
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0: 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Or maybe those boots came off somewhere that they probably shouldn't have. 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

ramp at I-26 eastbound and another in front of Fire Station 17 off of Bowhicket Road. Couple accidents, one at Otranto Road Regional Library, another at Ashley River Road and Sam Rittenberg Boulevard. Accident at Citadel Haven Drive and Ashley Town Center Drive, Highway 78 and Von Osen Road, and collision on the Don Holt going west. Stay safe out there. This is Matthew in your 843 Traffic Center, 972-1150.

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2: From the Storm Team 2 Weather Center, right at 100 degrees today, cooling down to 78 degrees overnight, and for your Tuesday, mostly sunny, but even hotter, with highs expected to hit 100.

0: don't know what to do. If you have a suggestion for me, 843-972-9292, you can text me like a good friend or find me and let me know what you think at Tug Cowart. I've told you before I have a tattoo. Got it when I was stationed aboard USS South Carolina. Got it over in Rota, Spain. And that's been, you know, 27, 28 years ago. So it's a bit faded. And I've talked to my wife, Laura, and said, should I just get this removed? Should I get it taken off or should I have it touched up? What should I? I don't know what to do. She thinks I should have it touched up. I'm considering removal. Let's see what's more expensive and what's most painful. I hear getting them taken off. Hurts worse than getting put on. Long time ago when I still had my daddy around, and Lord, I miss him every day. Tug on 92.5 Kicking Country. When something would make me laugh or something make somebody laugh, he'd say, you get tickled. He'd ask, what's got you tickled? What's so funny? Getting tickled with Tug with Jeff Caldwell.
1: I saw a young woman recently. She had a guy's name tattooed across the back of her neck. I guess it didn't work out. Instead of having it removed, she just tattooed a black line through his name. Kind of looks like a to-do list.
0: That's right. I don't want to do that. I'm not putting a line through mine. One line it and initial it, Tug.

I wouldn't buy a house that I think is haunted. Not that I really believe in haunted houses, but there's no sense in just encouraging things. Like, I would never buy the Amityville house that's in New York, I think. What about the house from Poltergeist? No, thank you. But somebody felt different than I did, and maybe different than you did, because they bought it. 2,373 square foot in Simi Valley, out in California, 4 bedrooms, 2.5 baths, pool, jacuzzi. It went for $1.174 million. So creepy, still to this day. And the real estate agent says ain't no ghosts in there. I'm gonna have to take her word on that one. Tug 92.5 kicking country. What about you? You buying it? Would you even sleep in it? 843-972-9292. Shoot me a text like a good friend there. You can answer the question if you're inclined to, or we can always connect at Tug Coward on social media.

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2: Gerald's Tires and Brakes, 843 traffic.
3: Couple accidents out on those roadways this evening. One down at the Care Now Urgent Care in Mount Pleasant. Another in front of the Food Lion on Remount Road. Still looking at that accident at the Otrano Road Regional Library. And a few accidents at Citadel Haven Drive and Ashleytown Center Drive, Highway 78 and Von Osen Road, and one on Septim and P. Clark Parkway, as well as a collision on the Don Holt Bridge going west. This is Matthew in your 843 Traffic Center, 972-1150.
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that's what they say in the military. When you're done, you're released, you're dismissed, carry on. After you saluted, carry on. Kenny Chesney on 92.5. I recall this from my days in the United States Navy aboard USS South Carolina. Because Charleston's such a

0: Military Town, I thought this was a good story to put a smile on your face. We'll call it the Gold Star Story of the Day.
1: This is the Gold Star Story of the Day.
0: A 90-year-old Air Force veteran by the name of Donald went into a pawn shop hoping to sell some jewelry. His wife has dementia and their landlord just upped their rent. So an employee there at the pawn shop named Janelle Marie launched a GoFundMe campaign and now has raised over $375,000 for Donald.
2: We put together a little fundraiser and we came up with some money for you.
3: Oh. Gosh.
2: You can open it.
3: I could kiss you. God bless you. Should I open it now?
2: Yeah, go ahead. You might not have to do your other jewelry. I know you're struggling. I know you're trying to take care of your wife, and I appreciate your service.
3: I just want to give a message to all of the generous, wonderful people out there who tried to help me out as much as they could. God bless all of you, because this is the most wonderful thing that's ever happened to me in my entire life.
0: Jeez Louise, man. $375,000. There's good people in the world. All you have to do is peel your eyes and look for them. If you see stories like that, please share them with me so I can share them on the show. You can find me at Tug Coward on social media or at 843-972-9292. Text me like a good friend. We hear plenty of bad news. Let's get some good news in here occasionally.
1: Yay!

0: Are you sick of AI already? Because I sure am. Like, it's the most important thing in the world, yet the least important to real people. Normal people. The only people that care about this are nerds and the people building it. I think AI makes people disengage with your brand or your product, and now they're putting it on TV shows.
1: My name is Ainsley, but that stands for Artificial Intelligence Network Self-Learning Entity.
0: And I don't mean to sound like an old crotchety man, because I'm down with technology, whatever. But it's like EV. Like, there for a minute, everything had to be EV and everybody had to drive an EV, but nobody wanted to. The sales were through the floor. They were never good. They still aren't. What do you think about AI? I'd love your feedback at Tug Coward across the social media platforms. Am I making too big a deal of this? Or are you tired of it too? You can also text me if you want to do that, 843-972-9292. You could formulate your response in ChatGPT before you sent it. This is Kickin' Country 92.5. Kidding, of course.

0: I've never had an issue with a Toyota pickup truck. Tuck 92.5 Kickin' Country, I've got a cousin, Curtis, lives up in Northwest Georgia. He scoffs at, he makes fun of Toyota pickup trucks, especially the small ones.
1: No, he can't amount to much by the look of that little truck.
0: Buddy, that's something right there. When a redneck says he won't amount to much by looking at that little truck. People take this serious. Either you drive a pickup truck or you do not. In my opinion, a Toyota is a pickup truck. Doesn't matter what size, Tacoma or Tundra. Some people feel very differently about that. Obviously, Tyler Farr, Redneck Crazy, that song, he does. My cousin Curtis does. What do you think? My guess is that most people don't think about it very much at all. If you care to respond, you can. 843-972-9292. You can text me like a good friend there, or we can always connect on social media. At Tug Cowart. This is Kickin' Country 92.5. Wonder what Megan Maroney would say. You think she wants a fella with a big pickup truck, a little old bitty Toyota pickup truck? Something tells me she'll want a big Z71. I could be wrong about that. Medicine is her song. Not that there's anything wrong with a Toyota. I'm just saying there is a bit of a stigma, maybe.

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1: 10 seconds before we go live, Jessica will bring up like, hey man, did you see the weather outside?
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1: 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You're right.
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1: 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It wasn't just mindless banter.
2: We're all fine. 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
3: fine. This is all mindless banter. This entire show is nothing but mindless banter. I mean, you're not thinking clearly. That's our brand.
1: I know it is.
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Ever wonder why some businesses that seem smaller stay busier? I'm John, and I've spent the last 2 decades helping Charleston businesses grow their customers. And I've actually noticed something. Some of the busiest companies in Charleston aren't always the biggest, and they definitely aren't the cheapest. Somehow, they just seem to stay busy. These businesses tend to have a few things in common. If you're wondering what helps them stay busy, maybe it's time we talk. Just search Charleston Media Solutions today.

friend of ours named their daughter Mabel. That sounds old to me. But those classic names are making a comeback. You've probably heard them. Agatha, Nellie, Ruby. There are certain names that will never, ever make a comeback for obvious reasons. Elmo, obviously, is never coming back, but that was a popular name way back when. Kermit, same reason Elmo won't come back. I had a high school teacher named Gay. Her first name was Gay, G-A-Y-E. But the name for a man, Gaylord, that ain't ever coming back. Ebenezer probably won't. Adolf ain't ever coming back. And for good reason. Errol, Horace. Karen's probably taking a hit these days. Cletus, Alexa, I guess Amazon probably put a squash on that one. Archibald, probably not so much. Would you name your kid any of those names? What are some other names that should or should not come back, those classic names? Because I think Errol actually is a good one. I hadn't heard of anybody naming their kid Errol, but like Errol Flynn, dude, that would be a sweet name. Maybe try to talk my son Jacob into naming his son Errol one day. Something tells me I ain't gonna listen to it, and I probably wouldn't have listened back.

0: saw this, I was pretty confused. Kicking Country 92.5. Do you know who Bill Farmer is? Neither did I. He is the longtime voice of Goofy from Disney. And he says that Goofy ain't a dog.
1: Pluto, he's a regular dog. Whereas Goofy just kind of became this man dog, this, you know, creature. He's kind of Goofus Canis, I think is what it is. He's not a dog, but he's a canine. So it's kind of like a wolf is not a dog, but it's a canine. Same thing. Goofus Canis, that's what he is. Or he's a mog. He's a man dog.
0: That's the worst description of a cartoon I've ever heard. He's just a dog. I mean, I'm not going to argue with a man. He can do and say whatever he wants to say. Goofy's a dog. Do I have any Disney fanatics in the audience? Reach out to me and tell me if you think that's the craziest thing you've ever heard in your entire life, because it is for me.

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1: Gerald's Tires and Brakes, 843 Traffic.
2: 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Still lying a few disabled motorists, one at the I-26 East Ravenel Bridge on-ramp, and another at Maybank Highway and River Road. Don Holt westbound, still a bit slow from a collision. Still looking at another accident on Maybank Highway and Hay Road, as well as Citadel Haven Drive and Ashley Town Center Road. Stay safe out there and have a wonderful evening. This is Matthew in your 843 Traffic Center, 972-1152.
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1: From the Storm Team 2 Weather Center, right at 100 degrees today, cooling down to 78 degrees overnight, and for your Tuesday, mostly sunny, but even hotter, with highs expected to hit 100.

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0: Whoa, whoa, whoa, whoa, whoa. That's booty. B-O-O-T-I-E. With boots. Let's keep it classy.
2: Yeah. Oh, yeah.
0: John Party and Stella Lefty are headed to the North Charleston Coliseum for the Triple B Rodeo. And as you know, John Party's been head over boots. He's had dirt on his boots. And now he just wants to get them boots off, baby.
3: I'm gonna kick him up on the board.
1: Hunter, Jessica, and Kush want to see your boots. No matter if they're muddy, crusty, beat-up work boots. In fact, if they've seen a few things, we want to see them.
0: Or maybe your head-over boots for somebody. Or maybe those boots came off somewhere that they probably shouldn't have. 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